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I'm Scott Less. 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

0: 92.9 KISM, Swing of the Hammer of the Gods, the mighty Led Zeppelin. 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
5: You know, people, they think that emotions are meant to be hidden because they show weakness. It's a terrible way to see life. Emotions are made to be expressed. You want to cry, cry. You want to laugh, laugh. You want to hit the wall, but get over it fast because that's not the way to live, right? But emotions are absolutely beautiful. It makes us humans. And at the beginning, I won't have the courage to tear up in front of my daughter. Now it's like, hey, watch, I'm human like you are. You cry, I cry. Before, I'll be embarrassed. I'll go to the bathroom, sob like a little baby, and come back with my eyes all red. You okay? Were you like doing something in the bathroom? I'm like, no, promise, I wasn't. You know, it was hard to express my emotions, and I read a book that changed my life. And after reading that, it's like, hey, I'm a human being. I'm going to cry when I cry. Who cares? I'm having an emotional moment, and I'm going to express it. And whoever's going through that, I'm going to back him up and say, hey, let it out.
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I'm Scott Less. Rockin' a Blockin' Nonstop Classic Rock. Had a great event on Saturday. It was the wrap-up of the 50 Keys to Spring, and a grand prize winner has been chosen. Run down the details on the way. Motley Crue, KISM.

0: 92.9 KISM Journey. Any way you want it. Great event on Saturday at Mount Baker Motorsports in Bellingham. Thanks to everybody who joined us. It was the wrap-up of the 50 Keys to Spring. And as always, Mount Baker Motorsports, man, they spare no expense. They roll out the red carpet for all the KISM listeners out there. Complimentary lunch and a grand prize this year, which was double the fun. Two Kawasaki motorcycles came down to the final contestant, Dante Jimenez of Bellingham. He scores himself two motorcycles and a great grand prize winner. Thanks again to everybody who joined us. And, of course, the folks at Mount Baker Motorsports for making this happen. Congratulations, Dante Jimenez of Bellingham, grand prize winner of the 50 Keys to Spring. Big Time Rock Show taking place in Ferndale. It's a free show. Details next, KISM.
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0: Rocket. 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The third annual Rock the Nest Fest Nightwave makes their way back to Whatcom County on May 30th, Pioneer Park in Ferndale. 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

92.9 KISM Aerosmith, Ragdoll. What turned out to be the final studio album from Ozzy Osbourne really features a huge lineup of some of the very best living guitar players on the planet, including Tony Iommi and Mike McCready from Pearl Jam. Of course, Zakk Wylde, Jeff Beck, and Eric Clapton. He plays metal now, at least on this track. Here's Ozzy and Eric Clapton, One of Those Days, KISM.

92.9 KISM Heart and Magic Man is KISM. 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
2: 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Yeah, I get them.

It's Tom Petty, 92.9 KISM. My name is Charlie Steele. Welcome to Monday night. Hope you had a good weekend. Got Man for Man on the way right now. The Stones were nonstop. KISM.

0: Man for Man, 92.9 KISM. Over the weekend, we gave away a couple of motorcycles with Mount Baker Motorsports. Congratulations, Dante Jimenez of Bellingham. He won those two Kawasaki motorcycles. Thanks to all the finalists that came out and hung out for the grand prize event. Congratulations again to Dante of Bellingham. Grand prize winner of the 50 keys just bring from Mount Baker Motorsports, 92.9 KISM. But winning's not done yet. Metallica is still underway. This is the last week. I'll tell you more coming up. Plus Billy Squire and Zeppelin next on KISM.
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Billy Squire, 92.9 KISM. This is Charlie. 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

0: with Asia, 92.9 KISM. We'll get back into it. Got Van Halen, Golden Earring all the way. And a song that might remind you of one of the Toy Story movies coming up for us next. 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

0: 92.9 KISM. Got Sharon on the line. Sharon, we were talking about going to school in high school and classes we didn't do well in. What was the class you didn't do well in?
1: Taking computers, where you're just typing letters, learning how to type. It was computer beginners.
0: We didn't even have that kind of class. We just had, like, regular typing. So why'd you fail?
1: Because I wasn't fast enough.
0: Yeah.
1: The teacher said, well, looks like you failed your class. I'm like, what do you mean I failed? They're like, well, you're too slow.
0: Hey, don't feel too bad. My teachers called me slow. And it had nothing at all to do with typing. This is Aerosmith, KISM.

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0: Another April Brews Day, benefiting Max Higbee Center, once again brought the Bellingham community together for a day of craft beverages, live music, and connection. 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

0: 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My name is Charlie Steele. We'll get back into it. Got Bon Jovi, Great White, Cars on Deck, plus a Pink Floyd song that was a rare case of Roger Waters and David Gilmour actually collaborating on a song. It's only for us in just a few. And 92.9 KISM invites you to witness the excitement of the Hot Wheels Monster Trucks Live Glow and Fire event coming up on the 31st of this month at the Angel of the Winds Arena in Everett. 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

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Back in 2022, Roger Waters clarified that Wish You Were Here was only partially about Syd Barrett. This is Pink Floyd KISM.

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Great White, Once Bitten, Twice Shine, 92.9 KISM. Big long block of nonstop classic rock in progress for this Monday night. AC/DC, also The Who, Scorpions still to roll for us. Right now, Tom Petty, KISM.

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0: Carly's deal. 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What's the deal?
1: I accidentally threw away the TV remote.
0: Well, what did you do that for?
1: Hear me out. I was cleaning the living room, and you get those garbage mail.
0: Yeah.
1: I had stacked everything, and then I folded it. I must have put the remote on top, and when I threw everything in the garbage, I didn't notice it until the next day when I was looking for the remote, and the garbage was already gone.
0: Oops. Well, why don't you just go out and get a universal remote?
1: Do they have that on Amazon?
0: Yeah.
1: I don't know. I've never lost a TV remote before.
0: Heck, you can get them at Walmart or at the street. Or if you have kids, smack them on the back of the head and say, hey, go change the TV for Mama. Heck, that's what my parents used to do. We were along with the Who, KISM.

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92.9 KISM, where this is the last week to get in the running to win that trip out to Las Vegas to see Metallica at the Sphere. Got details after the Scorpions. Right now, Bad Company, KISM.

0: Scorpions, 92.9 KISM. My name is Charlie Steele. We'll reload. Got Cheap Trick all the way. Also, Eagles, thoughts of Metallica. And a band coming up next that back in the 1980s, Paul McCartney actually said the lead singer of this band was one of his favorite singers at the time. And 92.9 KISM and Morris Floors and Interiors have your chance to go check out Metallica live at the Sphere in Las Vegas. 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

band Paul McCartney said he used to listen a lot to back in the 80s, and Bono was one of his favorite lead singers. That's Desire 92.9 KISM. Did you see Paul McCartney on Saturday Night Live over the weekend? Paul's voice, I don't know. Maybe it was just me, maybe it was the night. Just not sounding all that great these days. This is Van Halen, KISM.

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Got tonight's random moment of knowledge on the way right now. 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
2: 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Yeah, I get them.

It's Def Leppard, 92.9 KISM. This is Charlie Steele. Time now for tonight's random moment of knowledge. After the movie Deliverance was released back in 1972, tourism became the main source of income in Rayburn County, Georgia, where the movie was made. I wonder how many of those are whitewater rafting trips. Hey, let's go there. I can squeal like a pig. Pink Floyd, KISM.

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from their upcoming album, Foreign Tongues. That's the Rolling Stones and the Stars, 92.9 KISM. This is Charlie Steele. Clever radio segue. It was in the Stars this past weekend for Dante Jimenez of Bellingham. I'll tell you more after Brian Adams, KISM.

0: Bryan Adams, 92.9 KISM. Got Pearl Jam, also Rad on the way. And a song coming up next has been used in quite a few commercials. But for my money, the best use was in the movie Thor Ragnarok. The song is on the way for us next. And 92.9 KISM congratulates Dante Jimenez of Bellingham. He was the winner of the two Kawasaki motorcycles from Mount Baker Motorsports. Thanks to everybody that came out over the weekend for the grand prize giveaway. And also congratulations again to Dante Jimenez of Bellingham. He was the grand prize winner of the 50 Keys to Spring from Mount Baker Motorsports and 92.9 KISM.
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That's Pearl Jam, 92.9 KISM. Big long block of nonstop classic rock for this Monday night. Got Fleetwood Mac, also Tom Petty, Aerosmith still a role for us. Right now we're nonstop with Boston, KISM.

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Paul McCartney was the musical guest this past weekend for the finale of Saturday Night Live, 92.9 KISM. And Chad Smith from the Red Hot Chili Peppers played drums for him on that. That was really cool. This is Queen KISM.

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It's Van Halen, 92.9 KISM. This is Charlie Steele. And what will probably be, for a lot of people, a short work week. A lot of people taking off Friday as we go into the Memorial Day holiday weekend. Aerosmith on the way right now. Tom Petty, KISM.

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2.9 KISM. This is Charlie Steele. I'm getting out of here for the night. Catch you again tomorrow night after 7 o'clock. Brad and John back in after 5:30 to kick off a Tuesday. Leaving you now with 38 Special KISM.

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0: The Brad and John Show. Classic Rock 92.9 KISM. Some clouds today, but it looks like the rain's going to hold off, and there'll be more sunshine coming tomorrow. Yesterday, I think the highlight was walking around Green Lake. Have you ever walked around Green Lake down there in Seattle, John?
1: It's been a long time, I think.
0: Oh, man, it was beautiful yesterday. There's all the ducks and the geese got the little babies wandering around. There's people sitting outside sunning themselves with their shirts off and stuff. Felt like summertime. Walked by the little aqua theater there where Led Zeppelin played back in the day, the floating stage. That was a beautiful day yesterday. You?
1: Yeah, I did get out for a little walk yesterday along the lake there, and it was a beautiful day. I'm seeing more and more activity out on the lake. I'm sure it's going to be wild and crazy and loud this weekend, and I kind of welcome that, even though I got to deal with the lake traffic, and it's really not that bad around my place. I like hearing all the sounds.
0: The sounds of summer.
1: Yeah. The cops on the megaphones from time to time.
0: Get off the bridge.
1: That kind of stuff.
0: Do not jump from there.
1: You
0: will be prosecuted to the fullest extent of the law.
1: It's the sound of summer, man. All right.
0: That was good.
1: Last night, Brad, I watched the most NBA I think I've seen all year.
0: You picked a good one.
1: Yeah. I just haven't really gotten into it, but I want to see, like most people around here, I want to see Oklahoma City lose. And it was the first game of their series against San Antonio. And this is the most I've seen of that Wembanyama guy in a game. And oh my God, that guy is unbelievable.
2: Well, he took home the MVP, didn't he?
1: No, it was SGA.
0: Gilgeous.
1: Shai Gilgeous-Alexander from Oklahoma City won the MVP. But you would have thought by Wembanyama's performance last night, I don't know how tall that guy is. What is he, 7'4", 7'2", 7'4", 7'6", whatever he is. He is just an absolute freak.
0: And he can move. He's smooth.
1: He hit a logo three last night to help get that game into overtime. He does everything. So I think I'll watch a little bit more of that as long as it goes San Antonio's way. That was kind of fun. And then I did stay up late enough to see Colt Emerson hit his first home run for the Mariners, first ever home run for the Mariners last night. So it was a good night.
0: He's like the fifth youngest kid ever with the Mariners at 20 years old. He's having a big, big debut. But between that, the overtime hockey game 7 last night and the double overtime basketball game.
1: That was a good night last
0: not
1: night.
0: Bad. Good day, good night.
1: All right, Metallica continues this morning. If you want to see Metallica at the Sphere, you're going to get a keyword coming between 8 and 8:30 this morning. We'll give you our today's top three here in a few minutes. Weather today, cloudy, a high of 66. Sunshine tomorrow will be close to 70 degrees. As it's looking pretty good for the week. 50 is where we start right now. Our studio lines and text lines, you can jump in 360-733-5476, 360-733-KISM. It's Brad and John, and good to have you along.

Brad and John, 92.9 KISM, 541. Clouds today in mid-60s. We have 50 right now. Our today's top three,

0: This could be a toughie as we make our way through the 50 states today. We're in the M's. We had Maine last week. I think we did all right with Maine.
1: We started to suss it out a little.
0: Well, yeah. We talked to somebody. We had somebody on the phone from Maine and who had, I forget what she was doing there in Maine. Some kind of business in Maine.
1: Oh, she was at the big lake, the Moosehead Lake.
0: The Moosehead, okay, yeah. So she dropped some knowledge on us, and I think we had a few listeners who had lived there who had texted in some good stuff. So I think we did all right with Maine. I don't know how we'll do with Maryland, but we're going to try Maryland today. Your top three things, people, places, and things that come to mind when you hear about the state of Maryland.
1: My buddy Ted's from Maryland, and the first thing he always seems to mention is blue crabs, and they say crabs, not crab. Like, we'll say, we're going to eat some crab. They'll say crabs, plural, and there seems to be a debate about that. But Old Bay, he swears by it. He puts it on everything.
0: Crab cakes. I know there are really good crab cakes out there. Here are some names that you might know of from Maryland, some famous people. Michael Phelps, the Olympic swimmer, from Maryland. Babe Ruth is from Maryland. Yeah, I think like the Babe Ruth Museum is in Maryland.
1: The Sultan of SWAT and the Sultan of Swim.
0: Jim Henson, the Muppet guy, is a Maryland guy. As for singers, I couldn't come up with too many in the search. Frank Zappa apparently was born in Maryland. And that's about as good as I can do for you for right now on that. So people, places, things that you think of when Maryland comes to mind. Baltimore stuff. I'll probably have a lot of Baltimore-related things, I would guess, occupying my list. But you put together yours. Get yours to us at 360-733-5476, 360-733-KISM.
1: I always remember the name Lefty Frizzell.
0: Drizzell? Yeah, Lefty Drizzell.
1: Was it a D?
0: No, yeah, it was a D. Lefty Drizzell. Yeah, he was the coach of Maryland. He was coach at the Maryland basketball team in the 1970s and 80s. Len Bias, sadly.
1: Sad
0: he was
1: story,
0: a Maryland. He was a Terp. He was one of the great players from out of there. So get it together this morning, and if we have anybody listening to us on the KISM app from Maryland, and you want to school us on this, reach out to us at 360-733-5476 and 360-733-KISM as we have Maryland today in our top three.
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0: there, we'll send you to the original Sphere in Vegas with the Metallica keyword.
1: Well, that's good. Now they're like those kind of in-between bands who, you know, never would have been able to play the Sphere. Like Kansas. Yeah. Now Kansas will be able to say, hey, we're playing the Sphere.
2: That's right.
1: Yeah, we got booked into the Sphere. Going to do a few nights at the Sphere, a 6,000-seater. That'd be nice.
0: Same 16K LED display, same immersive sound, all that kind of stuff.
1: All right,
0: but for the smaller bands,
1: the mini Sphere. 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Your top three for Maryland's this morning. 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

0: Brad and John, 92.9 KISM 554. Clouds today, a high of 66. It's 50 right now. That forecast is looking great. Straight through Saturday, they say Saturday evening we might, Sunday evening we might start getting a little bit of rain.
1: Nah, come on, don't do it to me.
0: It's looking good through just about, most, the front half of the weekend, they're saying. Anyway, so. We're going to go to Victoria, B.C. I haven't been to Victoria in, I think it's been like 15 years or something was the last time I went. So Christine and I are going to go this weekend. It's been so long, she doesn't even remember. She thinks it was like 20 years ago when she was in Victoria, and her kids were so little, like she didn't even get to do too much or enjoy it too much.
1: Because you're just momming.
0: Because she was just momming. The kids were babies at the time and all that.
1: You're going to do the Empress Hotel for some tea? You're going to go by the Wax Museum, go out to the gardens?
0: The gardens, I'm sure. And, we're already reserved at for the tea. And what I remember is the ferries are so much nicer than the Washington ferry. And the Washington ferries aren't bad. They're pretty basic, right? But I remember the ferry that we took to go out there years ago, it was like a floating shopping mall.
1: The big white and blue ones.
0: Oh my gosh.
1: Out of Swanson,
0: those things are really, that's where we took off from. And then we're going to do that again this time around. The ride was really nice.
1: And you go through that really narrow passage.
0: Yep.
1: It's like those rocks are right on the side of the boat.
0: Yeah, going up against the islands and all that.
1: It's been a long time since I've been out there, too. And the last time I went out there, some guys that were listening out there invited me to come out and go to the, they had a big tattoo festival going on out there. And I thought this would be fun. It was like at the Strathcona Hotel or something like that. And I got out there. We go out to the bar, whatever. I go to use my credit card, and it gets denied. And it was one of those things. I didn't tell my bank I was going out of the country or whatever. So they put a hold on my thing. And so the rest of the night that night, I didn't have a dime to my name. And this guy's a bum. He comes out here bumming off us, ain't got a dollar. I'm like, yeah, but it's not...
2: not my fault.
0: Yeah, you used to have to do that.
1: That was miserable.
0: Now, I've found the last several times that you don't have to do that anymore.
1: Yeah, I don't, this was 15, 20 years ago, but it was a huge pain in the ass.
0: Right, yeah, I've been through that. All right, well, we look forward to having a good weekend out there in Victoria. And we got news and sports coming up here in just a second. Oh, this will be pretty cool. We're going to hear from a guy who was the first person to the scene of those NAS Whidbey pilots who parachuted down, and he'll tell you what he saw and his discussions with those pilots.
1: And a cool moment for the kid Colt in front of his family last night at T-Mobile. We'll get to that next.
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2: 603 and into the mid-60s today with some cloud cover. 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
3: Well, let's give this guy a listen here. The man who was first to the scene in the crash of the two NAS Whidbey jets at the air show in Idaho Sunday. His name is Stephen Everett, wearing a Seahawks hat. He spoke to KTVB in Boise, Idaho.
4: They hit pretty hard. They were pretty low altitude. Everybody was honestly pretty good. We got to them just when they landed, and they were all up and moving around. We just made sure that everything was okay. There was one that had blood from his glasses impacting his face. There was one that kind of got a little bit concussed, and so we just basically stabilized them until the rest of the medics showed up.
5: What was going through your mind during that whole experience while you were helping them?
4: I was just really thinking about how these guys were the best. They handled this situation so well. The captain that came down, he was only concerned about if anybody else got hurt. That's all they cared about.
3: One of the crew members had non-life-threatening injuries, and the other three were medically cleared and declared unhurt. Ferry service to Lummi Island was suspended Monday afternoon. There was an equipment issue at the Gooseberry Dock. Whatcom County will be giving an update, they say, by 9 o'clock this morning. You can count Vancouver, B.C. among those cities that are saying we're not really seeing any kind of increase in our hotel bookings because of the World Cup. In fact, they're actually down compared to where they would be at this time last year. Hotel bookings are well below annual marks. A report from the American Hotel and Lodging Association in April said 80% of hotels in the 11 U.S. Cup host cities were running well below their booking forecasts, and it's the same in Vancouver. The president and CEO of Destination Vancouver says, for the month of June, our booking pace is down about 20% compared to last year. A Forbes report put the occupancy rate on game days at just 39%. That's 53% less than the same dates a year ago. And Vancouver has the highest average room rate of any of the 16 host cities. And since we're talking hotels, New York City hotel housekeepers will earn over $100,000 thanks to a new contract. The housekeepers union was threatening to strike this summer during the World Cup and the 4th of July festivities in the city. Under the new deal made with the owners of nearly 250 hotels in the city, wages will increase by more than 50% from slightly below $40 an hour to more than $61 an hour by the year 2034. That will increase the average pay for union housekeepers.

0: 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And it was Brian Wu last night throwing six scoreless innings. And the young kid, Cole Emerson, just called up a couple days ago. And he hits a three-run home run to put it out of reach last night in the eighth inning. His first ever. 6-1, the win over the White Sox. And we are just one game back of the A's. Because the A's lost in spectacular fashion yesterday to the Anaheim Angels. Well, to the Angels. A's starter JT Ginn. Check this out, John. He took a no-hitter and a one-run lead into the ninth inning on Monday night. And then six pitches later, he walked off the mound a loser. He gave off a leadoff, gave up a leadoff single in the bottom of the ninth, and then Zach Neto followed with a two-run home run that gave the Angels the 2-1 victory. He has a no-hitter. Let me get in there, Skip. I can finish this off. I don't know, kid. You did great tonight, but all right, go get that no-hitter. He walks out there, gives up a single and a two-run homer.
1: It's over.
0: Ouch.
2: That only gives more fuel to these managers who pull these guys. Say, nope, they've reached their pitch limit.
0: Yeah, that's right.
2: I don't care. They got a no-hitter going.
0: And it was game seven last night for Montreal and Buffalo. You know, I wanted either one of those teams to win it. You know, Canada, you know, Montreal win it for Canada or Buffalo because they'd never won anything. But one of them had to lose, and it was Buffalo last night in overtime. Montreal gets them in overtime 3-2. They will move down to take on Carolina in the Eastern Conference Finals Thursday with Game 1. And you've got a Game 1 of the Cleveland-New York series in the East tonight from the NBA. And last night, Game 1 between the Spurs and Thunder went into double overtime. Wembanyama with 41 points. Even though he didn't get the MVP, it went to Gilgeous Alexander. But then Wembanyama showed him, hey, I can do it. And so they take a double overtime win for game one. And we'll get into more sport at 6:30, John.
2: Okay. Our first bunch of knuckleheads will be coming in here in a little over 30 minutes.
0: Oh, I pulled a knucklehead move yesterday.
2: Well, I can't believe it's news. All right, you want to tell us about that next year?
0: Been driving 40 years.
2: Mm-hmm.
0: And never done something this dumb.
2: Brad and John, 92.9 KISM.

0: Yeah, that puts a smile on my face. Like that one. Classic Rock 92.9 KISM with some clouds moving in. Still in the mid-60s today. And yesterday was a gorgeous day. And I mentioned at the outset, went down to Green Lake and met my daughter. Brittany, we sat and played a game of cribbage for a little while. And then walked around the lake. And it's great. You should go down and check that out sometime when you have a little time. It's about, I don't know, 2.8 miles around there. Beautiful people biking and carrying on. But on the way down, John, after work, I had to stop for gas. And I did something I don't know if I've ever done it. And before, I shook my head in disbelief when I realized what had happened. I stopped at the River Rock gas station there where you get off at the Angel of the Winds. And they got some good prices, and there was a little construction going on, and there's usually a couple cars in line, and you got to wait a second. So that was the case yesterday, and there's a couple guys in front of me filling up, and so I'm filling with my phone as I'm just there waiting, and then it's my turn to pull forward and pump, and I do, and I get out, and I'm shocked at the price and everything. I mean, it's a little less than some of the other places and stuff. I saw 634 in Seattle yesterday. But then, I get done putting the gas in. I put the pump back. And as I open the door, I hear the ding, ding, ding of like my key is still, or lights are on, or the key is still in the ignition or something. I left the car running. I put gas in the car. I got out of the car and just left it running. And filled it full of gas. I was like, this is when I sat there for a second, like, that did not just happen. I mean, I don't know if that.
1: We were always, there was always that fear.
0: Does that blow up?
1: Like your car will blow up if you put gas in while it's running.
0: Well, that didn't happen yesterday, but it scared the living S out of me when I opened the door and I thought, that's weird. That thing's dinging. And then, like, it's running. Yeah.

0: I don't know how dangerous that is. Maybe it's not as dangerous now as it was back in the day or something. But it's, I was like, I just drove away going, that I was stunned.
1: Don't most, now I know you have an older car, but I would think most of the newer cars probably, your cap probably locks if it's one of those.
0: Yeah, maybe.
1: You know, if the engine is still running or something.
0: Entirely possible. Mine's just a little, pull the thing down on the floor and the thing pops open and away.
1: Hey, listen, the NASCARs, I'm sure they keep the motor running. The NASCARs.
0: That's a good point.
1: And the Indy cars.
0: Good point.
1: If those guys can do it, can't you do a little gas and go?
0: I mean, maybe they engineered it some way. And there are people behind me, so I don't know if my lights were on the whole time, because people pulling, waiting for me to finish my thing, and they're like, that idiot left his car.
1: Well,
0: hey, I don't know what I was thinking.
1: You know, hybrids are so quiet. If you got a hybrid, that probably people do that every once in a while. Because is this thing running? I can't even tell. You don't hear anything. You know?
0: People can sneak up on you real easy.
1: Yeah. Wow.
0: So I don't know if there's like a mechanic out there that's you send us a text or say,
1: is there any danger?
0: Is there any danger in doing that? I mean, I know you're not supposed to. It says right on there, big sign, turn your motor off.
1: Turn your engine off.
0: Yeah.
1: Well, they also say you're not supposed to talk on the phone when you're filling up your gas. Yeah, you're filling up your car. And plenty of people do that, and nobody blows up. So
0: I guess so. But not my finest moment yesterday.
1: All right. Well, 360-733-5476, if you can shed some light on that. We have our today's top three coming. We're going to need you to get in on this, and you might have to, maybe you'll have to do some research on this one. I don't know. But we'll tell you who we're dealing with, what state we're dealing with here next.
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2: Our today's top three, another state getting featured in the top three as we move through the United States and the 250 for America. We have landed into Maryland today. So what do you know about Maryland? Do you know three things about Maryland? First three things that come to mind, people, places, things. Text those off to us at 360-733-5476, 360-733-KISM. If not for sports, my knowledge of sports, Brad, yeah. I don't know that I'd be able to finish this list off this morning. Yeah. I got my three, but I'm leaning on sports today.
3: Yeah, I think you even mentioned a TV show, I think.
2: Yep.
3: Yeah, that might
2: There's
3: be
2: a couple of shows that were in Baltimore. Yep.
3: Without my buddy, my friend from Maryland, I would probably be at a real loss, but I've picked up a couple things over time through him that probably will be reflected in the top three.
2: James, listening to us out in CQ, Texas, regarding you filling up your vehicle with the engine running yesterday, he says, hey, Brad, I leave my truck running all the time, and I've never had an issue. And, yeah, NASCAR leaves the car running during fuel stops. Thanks, James, out in CQ.
3: Yeah, thank you, James.
2: Yeah.
3: I'm not going to make a habit of it. I'm not going to make a practice of it.
2: Well, who would know more about vehicles than the NASCAR guys, right? I mean, if it's safe for them.
3: Brad. Yeah, but they may have some technology or something that, you know, allows them to do that. Engineered in the car.
2: And they're wearing fire suits.
3: Yeah, that's true.
2: Brad and John, 92.9 KISM. I can't believe this news in less than 30 minutes.

0: as we roll towards the summer and the kickoff of the 92 days of summer with the Memorial Day weekend here, a little Van Halen. And not so much sunshine today, maybe clouds and mid-60s, but here's a little summer something. You usually go take your brother to some roller coasters and some amusement parks, John, in the summer?
1: We go to the Six Flags in Illinois, the Chicago suburbs, yeah.
0: There is a Six Flags over Texas in Arlington that will open the Tormenta Rampaging Run, a new roller coaster that is set to break 6 world records. They said, here are some of the 6 world records that this thing is going to break when it opens later this year. The official opening date has not been mentioned, but Six Flags says it will be open this year. Tallest dive coaster, 309 feet, almost straight down. Highest 95-degree beyond vertical drop, 285 feet. Fastest dive coaster at 87 miles an hour. I don't know what highest Immelman inversion means, but 218 feet. Tallest vertical coaster loop at 179 feet. And then the longest dive coaster, whatever that means, at over 4,000 feet. But 300-foot tall dive and a 180-foot vertical loop,
1: yeah,
0: going 90 miles an hour.
1: And as soon as you get off on any of these rides, there's all these food vendors and stuff selling greasy, cheesy, deep-fried foods. Nowhere in sight do you see pills for motion sickness or anything like that.
0: Daddy needs to lay down.
1: Yeah, yeah. All right, we got news here in just a second. I got some baby news from the waters for you here.
0: And another one with the White Sox tonight after a big one last night. We'll get to that next.
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0: Fear Las Vegas.
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0: 6:34, a high in the mid-60s with some clouds. It's time to news it up. Here's the headlines with John.
1: How about some baby news? There's a new baby orca that was spotted off the west side of Whidbey Island this weekend. It's one of the transient whales that travel up and down the Pacific Coast. Island Adventures Cruises spotted the newborn with its pod. It's thought to be no more than a month old. So if you're doing some whale watching Memorial weekend with some family and friends, maybe you'll spot that baby out there. Nearly 30,000 people have been evacuated because of a brush fire in Simi Valley, California. Over 1,300 acres have burned. Thousands of homes are being threatened in that community just north of Los Angeles. The nearby Ronald Reagan Presidential Library closed yesterday. The Santa Ana winds have helped spread the fire. And there's a fire that's been burning on a Southern California island since Friday. And it was started by a shipwrecked sailor who fired off a flare so he could be rescued. Well, that set off a 10,000-acre fire on Santa Rosa Island, part of the Channel Islands National Park. The 67-year-old man crashed his sailboat on the coast and then fired some flares, and some Good Samaritans rescued him. Firefighters have been boarding boats to get to that island. It's 45 miles from the Ventura, California harbor. They're trying to protect some rare Torrey pine trees. They only grow in two places in the world, Santa Rosa Island and San Diego. Mark Furman, a name linked to the O.J. Simpson trial, has died. Furman, a former LAPD detective, was 74. He found the bloody glove that was linked to Simpson and was supposed to be the prosecution's star witness. And then it was revealed in a tape played in the courtroom that Furman had used the N-word after he testified under oath that he had never done so. He ended up pleading no contest to perjury, and because of that, Furman became the only person convicted of a crime as a result of that trial. And a woman gave birth in a courtroom Friday night. She was in criminal court in Brooklyn around 11:30 p.m. facing some low-level charges. She was 9 months pregnant. While seated on the bench, her water broke, and the baby started coming.
0: Is the baby's name Justice?
1: The judge cleared the courtroom. Now, there are conflicting reports as to whether she was in handcuffs at the time. She was arrested Thursday for drug possession, and when she was arrested Thursday, she was wearing baggy clothing and did not mention she was pregnant. Her lawyer says he expects her case is going to be dismissed. Your National Weather Service forecast: cloudy today, a high of 66. Sunshine tomorrow, a high of 69. So that kid will carry that story for him the rest of his life, or her life. Yeah, I was born on a court bench.
0: I was really? Born in court.
1: What? Mom was, you don't want to know. 51 right now, Payne Field, 50 in Bremerton, 50 in Bellingham, 6:37, the sports with Brad.
0: Not as many sexy options tonight on the two for the way of sports, as we had game 7 of the NHL's Montreal and Buffalo last night. We'll get to that. And plus, we had a big double overtime thriller in the NBA. And give us Colt Emerson there. Colt Emerson just called up over the weekend, makes his debut for the Mariners, the night before, on Sunday. And then last night with his family in the house in the eighth.
2: Again, the 2-2. Down the right field line, into the corner, and this is gone! Colt Emerson! You're not in your backyard anymore!
0: I hope he got that ball back for his first dinger, and that put it out of reach for the M's, up 6-1, and the same two teams tonight. It'll be Bryce Miller at 6:40. And you do have some NBA action tonight. Last night, a double overtime win by the Spurs go into OKC and take game one. Cleveland goes into New York tonight for game one. No hockey playoffs on the TV tonight. Last night, it was the Canadiens, the Montreal Canadiens, getting past the Sabres in Buffalo in game 7 in overtime. With a 3-2 win, they will go to Carolina to take on the Hurricanes on Thursday. And then I think the other series picks up tomorrow with some more action. They're getting ready for the French Open. And, John, here's a

0: story about hockey. The ring given to Herb Brooks, the coach of the 1980s United States Miracle on Ice Olympic hockey team, sold at an auction for $549,000. And I remember when we won in the Olympics this year, we learned that the coaches don't get a medal.
1: Yeah, they don't get a medal. That's so crazy.
0: He got the ring, and then the family put up the ring for sale. But they don't get a medal.
1: The ring went for $500,000?
0: Yeah, $549,000 for Herb Brooks. Okay. 6:39, and we face off with I Can't Believe It's News. Knucklehead v. Knucklehead in a minute.
1: Oh, yeah. We got some knuckleheads who going places they shouldn't have been. One in a zoo, and the other in an ancient fountain. Knuckleheads, Brad and John, 92.9 KISM.

Brad and John, 92.9 KISM, 644 clouds today, a high of 66, and we have 50 right now. Looking at the forecast ahead, they're saying, Brad, it is looking good. Friday, it's looking good. Saturday's looking good. First look, possibility.

0: the rain, they're saying, would be Sunday night. So it looks like most of the weekend at this point is looking pretty sweet.
1: Usually ski to see, it's a little, you know, I think I remember more cloudy or, you know, somewhat cool days than really bright sunny days.
0: Yeah, there have been a few good afternoons out there that we've had. I don't really remember too many, like, rain out, at least in the afternoon, late in the afternoon. There's one or two times I think I remember being out there when it was raining, but it hasn't been bad the last few years.
1: As the day wears on, yeah.
0: 1 hour from now, we're going to be doing our today's top three, and it's Maryland today. As we continue moving through the 50 states, what do you know about the state of Maryland? You text us your top three, people, places, things, 360-733-5476, 360-733-KISM. But used in any songs? I can't think of any, like at least from our library, where Baltimore pops up in a song or Maryland pops up in a song, maybe outside of, maybe in country songs or something or other, or pop songs or something, but I can't think of any from our classic rock library. But any mentions of Maryland, if you want to, you know, in titles or whatever, it could be people, places, things, pop those into a text at 360-733-5476.
1: Hold on. Let me see where this place is at.
0: Or what place?
1: Where's Annandale? They sing about it. That's Steely. Oh, it's Virginia. Never mind.
0: Okay.
1: I was thinking of Annapolis, and that made me think of Annandale, and that made me think of my old school from Steely Dan, but Annapolis, Maryland.
0: Counting Crows had a Raining in Baltimore song. That's it. That's all I can give you. All right, I Can't Believe It's News next.
1: We'll tell you about a woman last week down in Olympia. Five firefighters had to come rescue her out of a very sticky situation next.
2: Yeah, not laughing. Makes the show sounds better on the app. Download it now. Brad and John. KISM.
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4: Sharp as marbles.
5: Well, Brad, we got a couple stories about people going places they shouldn't go, being places they shouldn't be. We'll start off with the Japanese zoo, where we got an American detained after he decided to enter the monkey's enclosure. I get this monkey is very famous in Japan. Punch the Monkey. He's a 9-month-old macaque monkey who has become an internet sensation.
0: Oh, I've seen this one. Yeah, he lost his mom, or he doesn't have a mom, so some like the people are taking care of him. He's got a surrogate mom or something like that.
5: Some they gave him like a toy, then he cuddles the toy, and so because of that, he's become a star, I guess. And so we got a couple of Americans over there taking a look at Punch the Monkey. One's 24, one's 27. And the 24-year-old tells the 27-year-old, I'm going in. Roll tape on your camera.
0: So we're going to get a lot of likes on this one.
5: He climbs a fence separating visitors from the enclosure while his buddy is filming. And there's like 50 of these monkeys in there. I mean, the guy's lucky that they didn't just all gang up on him.
0: Come eat his eyeballs like cocktail olives.
5: Well, they didn't. They ran away. They ran to like a big rock, this rock formation in the enclosure. All the monkeys did and got away from him, including Punch the Monkey. And so these two guys were apprehended. The zoo is now going to add more netting so knuckleheads don't get in there.
0: I got a story where somebody was where they shouldn't have been. This is last Wednesday down in Olympia. And about noon, the 911 calls start coming in. Dispatchers reporting that a woman was stuck in Ellis Cove and the water was above her waist and the mud up to her thighs. She was walking at low tide out there, walking from one beach to another. And she, you know, kind of went around this outcropping and got out in the mud and started to sink. And they said, once she started to struggle to free herself, the deeper she sank. She goes, we're racing against time here, the Olympia fire lieutenant says. There definitely could have been water over her head at full tide. And they said that they had to bring a couple firefighters out. There was five of them, but two of them got a mud board out to stabilize the two firefighters on the mud flats while they worked out there together and to pull her out of there. And they said, they respond to a couple of similar calls every year, and they said victims are virtually powerless to free themselves when they get into that mud. The harder you try, the more you're going to sink, and there it goes. And there's just no hard pan for you to push off. And when I was when I lived in Anchorage, there's a little a body of water called Turnagain Arm just south of the city, and it's famously shallow. And people, tourists every year, will walk out there to try and get a better look up at the hill or, you know, whatever, and see if they can see the mountain goats up there. And they get stuck in there, and it's the second fastest tide in the world. And they don't realize it, and they got to rescue people out of that mud all the time.
5: Don't we have low tide times? Yeah, we have low tide times now, yeah. All right, and then our third incident of people going places they shouldn't go. This is at Trevi Fountain in Rome. This is the fountain that dates back to the 1700s that people love to get their pictures taken by. Why not just go into the fountain? That's what a 30-year-old man decided to do. He jumped in head first, fully clothed in jeans and a long sleeve shirt, shoes and socks on as well. This has got to be another one of these. Somebody's filming this for him for social media, I'm gathering. Swimming back and forth, at one point even performing a backstroke. Police told him to get out. He wouldn't listen. Eventually he did.
0: Grabbing the coins and stuff.
5: They hit him with a $582 fine.
0: Ooh, he needs those coins.
5: Yeah, lots of them. And he's been given a lifetime ban from the fountain. Brad and John, 92.9. KISM, our today's top three about an hour from now. The state of Maryland. What do you know about that place?

0: right now. 92 days of summer going to get started on Friday here on KISM, and we're looking for a shirt design for this year. We try to get a different T-shirt design each year for the 92 days of summer, and this year we're reaching out to the listeners. If you have some creativity, or if you work pretty good with AI and you can dump it into the AI and come out with something pretty good, send that to us. You can email us your T-shirt creation, bradandjohn@kism.com. And the one that gets selected, that person will get one of the instant finalist spots in the party for the 92 days of summer. So you'll be one of the 100 finalists.
1: And this year, I mean, I don't know all the people.

0: involved, but there is once again an incredible array of grand prizes that there's bound to be something you want or can use around your house, in your garage, or in your life.
1: So the 92 Days of Summer t-shirt designs over the years have featured, we have had vinyl on the t-shirts, we've had cassettes on the t-shirts, we've had scenes of the Pacific Northwest on the shirts.
0: Yeah, there was that raccoon fellow that was in there for a couple years.
1: Yeah, I think we ran him over. Yeah. I don't think he's going to reappear this year.
0: Maybe Bigfoot will.
1: Yeah, there's some pretty good Bigfoot designs that have come in so far. But however you want to do it, just get it to us here in the next month or so. And who knows, your design may be used for the 92 Days of Summer and you get net you one of those finalist spots, one of 100, to win the big payoff this year. We got news and sports coming next.
0: One of the first of many big highlights for Colt Emerson and the Mariners last night. We'll get to it next.
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7: Let's give this guy a listen. He was the man who was the first to the scene in the crash of the two NAS Whidbey jets at the air show in Idaho Sunday. His name is Stephen Everett. He spoke to KTVB in Boise, Idaho.
8: They hit pretty hard. They were pretty low altitude. Everybody was honestly pretty good. We got to them just when they landed, and they were all up and moving around. We just made sure that everything was okay. There was one that had blood from his glasses impacting his face. There was one that kind of got a little bit concussed, and so we just basically stabilized them until the rest of the medics showed up.
9: What was going through your mind during that whole experience while you were helping them?
8: I was just

0: protesting the school district terminating their contract with the school's police officer. The school has had a resource officer for over 30 years. North Shore District School Board members voted to end the contract last week, citing concerns about equitable policing and students of color feeling unsafe. Students put together an online petition with over 4,000 signatures, and over 300 students left the campus yesterday. In New York City last night, a woman died after she fell into an open manhole. The 56-year-old woman reportedly stepped out of her car and into an uncovered manhole. Reports indicate there were no cones or barriers around that hole, and this is in one of the busiest areas of Midtown Manhattan. And now we got to tell you about Merla. Merla the Beagle. Merla the Beagle works for U.S. Customs and Border Protection's Beagle Brigade.
1: The Beagle Brigade.
0: And here's what Merla did recently. She sniffed out 100 contraband meat sandwiches at the Minneapolis-St. Paul Airport.
1: Contraband for humans, but for the dog? Can the dog eat them?
0: I don't know if they gave the dog the meat sandwiches. He gets all, she gets all kinds of rewards, but she sniffed that out on a baggage carousel at the Minneapolis-St. Paul Airport. It was some luggage coming from South Korea. After a secondary screening involving a hand search, Customs and Border Protection officers confirmed Merla's hunch there. The passengers were carrying 100 pork sandwiches. And they were coming from Thailand, all of it illegal. I don't know why they had 100 pork sandwiches, but they did. Beagles, it says here, are the best breed for the job because of their high food drive and sharp sense of smell, says one of the border workers. They have a gentle disposition, and the public generally likes to see beagles, so they're good to have in the airport. We have 3 beagles in the passenger environment who work diligently to find any kind of prohibited or restricted agricultural material, whether it be foreign, foreign animal, plant, soil, or insects coming into the United States. By day's end, a 10-hour shift that includes several naps and water breaks for Merla. She had ferreted out, by the end of her 10-hour shift, beef sausages from Kenya, pork from Serbia, milk products, pork sausage and hamburgers from Japan, plant roots from Tanzania, and beef sandwiches possibly from Lebanon, all in one 10-hour shift for the Beagle.
1: Did the beagle hear like a plastic bag rustling or something like that? Because I swear, every time I have one of those, my dogs come running.
2: What is it? What are you opening?
0: The USDA created the Beagle Brigade to help safeguard the agricultural industry and public health system from potentially devastating pests and pathogens concealed in animal products, fruit, veggies, plants, and other organic material. And there are about 120 beagles at 21 international airports here in the U.S., including 19 of the busiest. So we probably have a beagle at SeaTac, I would think.
1: The Beagle Brigade.
0: The dogs.
1: I don't think they're going to chase anybody down, but it sounds like they can sniff it out.
0: The dogs are donated by private owners, breeders, or rescue shelters. And so far this year, Merla has turned up 100 pounds of cow skin, star fruit from Nigeria, and has also detected minced camel meat, which is a delicacy from Somalia. Your National Weather Service forecast. Clouds today.
1: Now I know what to get you for your birthday. Minced camel meat.
0: A high of 66, sunshine tomorrow, and a high of 69.
1: I remember we were out on the peninsula, and we're talking to one of the guards at Clallam County, the Clallam County prison thing out there, And he runs the dogs. He controls the dogs. And I said, well, what kind of dogs do you use? And he goes, whatever ones we can find at the pound and stuff. I said, well, how do you know at the pound, like, if a dog's going to be a good dog, can sniff stuff out like that? And he said, if you find a dog that is completely obsessed with a tennis ball, like, will not deviate his thoughts or attention from that tennis ball no matter what, you can train that dog to find anything.
0: Clouds today, a high of 66. Sunny tomorrow, a high of 69. Anybody out there got a beagle?

0: with a, you know, that could do something pretty incredible. You want to brag about that? 360-733-5476. We got 52 right now at T-Mobile Park. 53 White Rock, BC, 12 Celsius. 50 in Bellingham, 713. Let's do some sports with Brad.
1: 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Brian Wu threw six scoreless innings last night, and he had the M's up 3-0. And then Bizzardo came into the game, and he gave up a bomb. So it was 3-1. We need a little more cushion. And that's when Colt Emerson hit a three-run homer for his first major league hit. His family all there, and that put it out of reach. 6-1, the win over the White Sox. Same two teams tonight. Bryce Miller at 6:40. We are only one game back of the A's because the A's lost last night. And the A's starting pitcher JT Ginn took a no-hitter and a one-run lead into the ninth Monday night in Anaheim. And then he ended up the losing pitcher. He goes out for the ninth with a no-hitter going. And then he gives off a leadoff single. Gives up a leadoff single, and then a two-run home run on the next pitch, and they lose 2-1. Ouch. So you got to basketball on tonight. The only playoff game on is game one for Cleveland and New York in the East. In the West yesterday, it was the Spurs surprising the Oklahoma City Thunder. The champs had game one at home, and Wembanyama blows up for 41 points, and they win in double overtime. And it took overtime to settle game seven between the Canadiens and Sabres. Oh, and Buffalo's heart breaks as they lose 3-2 in overtime. And Montreal will go down to Carolina on Thursday to start game one. And after the Ronda Rousey fight with Gina Carano over the weekend, where Ronda Rousey won in 17 seconds, Carano said, I wanted to throw, battle, win, but I kicked when I should have moved and was down and done. If I hadn't tapped out, she would have broken my arm. It had already begun to crackle. Yeah, I'm tapping out right there. Nope. So that was that after 17 seconds, and that's sports.
0: All right, we're 30 minutes away from today's top three. Maryland in play today for our top three as we move through the 50 states. What do you know about Maryland, huh? 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

0: Mark Zuckerberg and his company Meta, they've come up with some new AI glasses that they will have on the market this year. And here's what they do. It says they answer questions. You ask your glasses a question, and you will get the answer with a text that will appear on one lens of your glasses. I don't know that I can...
1: I can't read that close. I mean, my eyes are terrible, but that's even too close.
0: I can't imagine that.
2: No.
0: Meta says, for instance, if you're looking at a plant or a bug or a painting and you're wondering what it is, you just ask your glasses... And it'll text the answer to one of your lenses.
1: Well,
0: your phone has those apps.
1: Yeah.
0: So now I guess the idea is instead of reaching into your pants and pulling out your phone, you can just stare at the plant and say, "What is this?" Or you can stare at the bug, "What is this?" And then the thing will tell you. Well, it'll print out the answer on one of your lenses. Yeah, I'm having a hard time just with the conceptualizing that.
1: Seeing it from that close and being able to read it.
0: Right.
1: You know, I mean, if they're going to be that technical and everything, put a little earbud on the back of the thing, the strand that goes over your ear on the glasses, and just say it into my ear, you know?
0: Yeah.
1: I don't want to have to try and read it. That's going to be troublesome.
0: Well, and you could do that with earbuds right now. If you have like a watch, if you have a smart watch, you can talk into your watch and you could say, "Hey Siri, what time is it? You know, whatever, what's the weather today?" And if you have your ear, you have that all hooked up, you'll get the answer that way through your earbuds. If you're having a conversation with someone who speaks a different language, the translation of what they are saying will come into your lens. That's pretty cool, but they've already created the earbuds that do that, right?
1: Yeah, the
0: Apple's got the translators. The glasses will be able to sense when you are leaving the house and automatically give you the weather conditions.
1: Well, as if you can't see through those glasses and see what the weather conditions are.
0: It's going to sense that you're leaving the house? All right, well, how about...
1: And then it's going to start having a mind of its own, and it's going to text your wife, "He's leaving," or "He's at this store," or "He's doing this," or "He's playing another round of golf."
0: All right, how about this one? Lost your car in the parking lot? Your glasses will take a picture of where you parked and send an image to your phone as a reminder. I do kind of like that. I mean, it would automatically take a picture of your car when you park, and then... when you go out into the parking lot,
1: it just takes all the thinking out of it yourself. I mean, you just don't have to think about anything.
0: No. The glasses can remember where you left your keys and cell phone because it saw you put them down. Well, and that's pretty good. That's pretty good. At a party,
1: remind me of people's names.
0: Yes, that's what it does. Right. At a party, if you see someone you've seen before, but you've forgotten their name, it'll be able to whip through images and find that. Wow, okay, that's pretty good.
1: Weird.
0: Now that would I like that. But how does it know the name?
1: It must have encountered it at some point. I don't know.
0: Wow. Well, that's good. That's good. But then you're going to get busted with that because you're going to be like somebody going to come up to you, "Hey. Hey, Brad, how you doing?" And you're going to be like, hey, and then all of a sudden,
1: Google thing hits you.
0: "Oh, Brad, you got those glasses on, don't you? You got the Meta glasses on, don't you?" The glasses will start at, hit the market this year. They start at $379. Top end models are $799 for the glasses.
1: Sometimes when we're out on the a remote during the 92 days of summer, there's a lot of people at the table, and you can't really keep your eye on everybody and stuff. And the glasses could help you out in that regard. Like, that guy filled out 4 slips. That guy has eaten 3 hot dogs. Or whatever.
0: That guy filled out 4 slips will be detected by Scott Less, and when he finds those people. They are DEAD. 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

0: The Brad and John Show, Classic Rock 92.9 KISM. You're talking about those Meta glasses that'll pretty much, you know, talk to you or, you know, text you and tell you anything you want to know about the world. And spidering off of that, some of the apps, Dennis sent me a text that said, last week when I was talking about finding those snakes with Barrett, he goes, a great app is iNaturalist. If you like the Merlin app just for birds, iNaturalist is free. And it's one of those things you can just take a picture of an animal, a plant, anything, and it'll tell you what it is. That's pretty cool.
1: Christine has one for plants. And maybe it's that one. I don't know. I've seen her use that thing. And, yeah, right away it calls up, tells you exactly what it is you're looking at. They should have that for the mushrooms, right? For all those people who are getting sick out there. All right, we got news coming up here in just a second. The latest city to say World Cup bump. We're not getting that.
0: And another White Sox game with the White Sox tonight. We'll give you the details next.
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4: Ferry service to Lummi Island was suspended Monday afternoon. There was an equipment issue at the Gooseberry Dock. Whatcom County is going to be giving an update, they say, by 9 o'clock this morning. There's a new baby orca that was spotted off the west side of Whidbey Island this weekend. It's one of the transient whales that travel up and down the Pacific coast. Island Adventures Cruises spotted the newborn with its pod. It's thought to be no more than a month old. Nearly 30,000 people have been evacuated because of a brush fire in Simi Valley, California. Over 1,300 acres have burned there. Thousands of homes are being threatened in that community just north of Los Angeles. The nearby Ronald Reagan Presidential Library closed yesterday. Those Santa Ana winds have helped spread the fire. The Dow is off 147 this morning, and Vancouver's the latest city, Vancouver, B.C., to say we're not seeing any World Cup bump with our hotel rooms. In fact, the city says hotel bookings are down 20% this year. A report from the American Hotel and Lodging Association in April said 80% of hotels in 11 U.S. Cup host cities were running well below their booking forecast. Those reports were consistent with what was going on and what has been going on in the city of Seattle as well, as far as bookings in June and July. And Vancouver, BC says the same thing. The president and CEO of Destination Vancouver says for the month of June, our booking pace is down about 20% compared to last year. A Forbes report peg the occupancy rate on game days at just 39%. That's a 53% less than the same dates a year ago.
3: Well, those tickets are so expensive. People aren't making the trip.
4: They're starting to go down now. The prices, because they are so high and they weren't selling. They say that World Cup ticket prices are starting to sink. But Vancouver has the highest average room rate of any of the 16 World Cup host cities. Someone even did a... You know, I wondered if it was, maybe everybody's just doing Airbnb, but somebody even checked in with Airbnb regarding the host cities, and they say, no, we're not seeing a big uptick here.
3: My buddy Joe found himself in a situation with this World Cup. He promised his son Dylan. Dylan just graduated from Wazoo like 2 weekends ago, I think it was, and he told him, after like 3 years, he said, hey, if you, and he's a huge soccer fan, he said, if you graduate in 4 years, I will take you to the World Cup final. And so he told him that like 2 years ago or something, and the kid knocked it out. And now he's like,
4: you gotta take him to the final?
3: Let's go, Dad.
4: Where is it? Do you know?
3: I think it's at Met Stadium, MetLife Stadium in New York.
4: Your National Weather Service forecast.
3: He said, whatever the tickets would cost to go to the World Cup would be cheaper than another year at Wazoo. So you get it done in four, we'll call it. Well, I'll honor that.
4: As long as the U.S. doesn't miraculously get into it, because if they do, then it could be running neck and neck. Clouds today, a high of 66.

0: Sunshine tomorrow and a high of 69. It's 51 at Payne Field. Bremerton has 50. Bellingham has 57-37. And some sports with Brad.
1: It'll be Bryce Miller's turn tonight at 6:40 against the White Sox after Ryan Woo had six strong innings, shutout innings. And Colt Emerson hit his first home run, first hit of his career, a 6-1 win over the White Sox. 6:40 tonight. And there's a playoff basketball game in the East. Cleveland and the New York Knicks, game one from Madison Square Garden on ESPN at 5 o'clock last night. Victor Wembanyama scored 41, and in double overtime, the Spurs beat the Thunder in OKC. He racked up, Wembanyama had 41 points and 24 rebounds, the youngest player in NBA history to record at least 40 points and 20 rebounds in a playoff game. Wow. And the Buffalo Sabres made a run. They won their first playoff series in like 14 years and got to the second round, but that's when Montreal took them to game seven and took them to overtime in Buffalo's building and beat them 3-2. Montreal moves on, keeps Canada's hopes alive for the cup. They go to Carolina on Thursday for game one. We go to the trash here in just a second.
0: 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Okay, one of Charlie's Angels and one of the Brady Bunch girls made news recently when they said they didn't make a lot of money doing their TV series. We'll start off with Eve Plum. She was Jan Brady. She's got a book out, and she said that she doesn't get any residual money from the show, even though it's been playing in reruns for over 50 years. She's 68 years old now, and she says, "No, I don't go to the mailbox and get any checks from that series."
1: One of the girls from Full House was just talking about, yeah, you think I would make all this money and whatever. She got a check for like 1 cent.
0: Jody Sweetin.
1: That's her.
0: She says Jody Sweetin says there's no syndication anymore because she says everything's on streaming, and she says no one gets paid for the streaming stuff. And Kate Jackson, who played Sabrina Duncan on Charlie's Angels, which is celebrating its 50th anniversary this year, she's unhappy because she never got a penny from all the Charlie's Angels merchandise that was sold. She said, yeah, you know, those lunch boxes and those dolls and those posters and all that stuff that sold big in the 1970s.
1: Where's my NIL?
0: We got none of that. Dang. I hope Mr. T got some money from all the Mr. T dolls.
1: I pity the fool.
0: And the Mr. T lunch boxes that they had. I hope he had the right agent. Well, things did change for the TV stars, like in recent years anyways. The guy who played Joey in the TV show Friends, Matt LeBlanc, $20 million every year in residuals. That keeps coming.
1: All the time.
0: As long as that thing is streaming and running in syndication, it's $20 million a year for those guys on Friends. And I think the Seinfeld guys, I think they have a similar type deal where the money keeps rolling in the tens of millions each year because of syndication and their streaming deal. All right, our today's top three, we are sliding into the state of Maryland today. What do you know about Maryland? This is kind of a tough one here this morning. You got to give us your top three people, places, things. We got anybody listening to us on the app in Maryland? Reach out to us. We got anybody who used to live in Maryland who can drop some knowledge on us? Reach out to us, 360-733-5476. Brad and I will give you our top three. We'll dive into the listeners next. And
1: Bruce, so
0: this is the one song that we can think of from our playlist, right? Were there any others?
1: Not that I can remember. Okay. But Bruce,
0: yeah,
1: sent this one in.
0: The Bruce?
1: Yeah, well, a Bruce.
0: Oh,
1: from
0: a Bruce.
1: BC.
0: A listener, Bruce.
1: What about this one?

0: I just thought of another one. Brad and John, 92.9 KISM. I'm making a quick change to my top three here. Baltimore, Bruce Springsteen referencing Baltimore there. All right, I'm writing this down. And then the other song you referenced that mentions Maryland is?
1: Silver Springs from Fleetwood Mac. I guess as they were riding on the tour bus or whatever, Stevie Nicks is looking out the window and sees the sign Silver Springs, and she thought, oh, that sounds like a beautiful place. And then Lindsay went and messed it all up.
0: That was the song. And it was a great song.
1: Yes.
0: And they didn't put it on the Rumors album because
1: it was too painful for Lindsay.
0: It was too painful for Lindsay.
1: He's the one that cheated, and it was too painful for him.
0: Right. And then that was the song that Stevie designated all the royalties would go to her mom, so her mom could get this, you know, new house or whatever it was. And so it being left off the Rumors album cost her, you know, cost all kinds of money, you know, that was going to go to the mom.
1: And but when it finally came out in the dance and they did that during live thing, and she's just looking right at him, just hate singing at him.
0: Yeah. Yeah.
1: And he's like, sorry.
0: All right. We're going to do the top three. And we got a listener on the line who used to live in Baltimore who will help us out here.
2: Today's top three.
3: One, two, three.
2: Brad and John.
4: KISM.
0: Okay, today's top three is Maryland as we're making our way through the 50 states today. We hit Maryland. Cameron used to live in Maryland. For how many years did you live in Maryland, Cameron?
5: 3 years.
0: Okay, so you know a little bit about it. More than we do, anyway.
5: Yep.
0: We'll give you our top three, then you give us yours, and you can comment maybe on our three if it makes sense or don't make sense. Brad, you get us started.
1: Well, for me, my buddy Ted always brags about the blue crabs there and how they're better than the Dungeness crab or whatever. I don't know. I don't think so. But I think that's the first thing I think of. And then Old Bay. Because he loves that Old Bay seasoning, and he loves his Maryland terrapins. So those are the three things I think of first.
0: Did you have any of the blue crab when you lived in Maryland, Cameron?
5: Oh, yes. It is delicious.
0: Okay. And then what was the other thing you said, Brad?
1: Old Bay.
0: Old Bay?
5: Old Bay was fantastic also.
0: Okay.
1: I mean, they put it on everything. Potatoes, whatever. It doesn't matter.
0: All right,
5: popcorn, shrimp, about anything, we would put it on it.
0: All right, I'll give you my three then, Brad. The HBO show The Wire, that took place in Baltimore.

0: That was the same guy who did Homicide, which took place in Baltimore. The Baltimore Orioles baseball team comes to mind in that ballpark of theirs. And then when the city of Baltimore, the Domino Sugar sign, that's kind of an iconic thing in Baltimore. I assume Domino's still there. I don't know, or maybe they just keep it up because that's part of the skyline. But the Domino Sugar, the illuminated Domino Sugar sign in Baltimore. All right, Cameron, give us three.
1: Well, you got me with the Blue Crab, the Old Bay. I'm going to say probably Ocean City, Maryland. Great place to visit. And the fact that you could drive from the Chesapeake Bay to the Atlantic Ocean in about 45 minutes. Out on the Delmarva Peninsula.
0: The eastern shore, right?
1: Yep. So the peninsula down there is the Delmarva Peninsula. So that's Delaware, Maryland, Virginia. And then the town we lived in was Del Mar, which was half of it was in Delaware, half of it was in Maryland.
2: Del Mar, yep. I get it.
1: Yep. So our the state line was the yellow line on the main route. Everyone lived in Maryland and shopped in Delaware because Delaware had no sales tax.
0: All right, let's give you some of the listener top threes. Bob, soft shell crabs, the terrapins, and he says it was Maryland is named after King Charles's first wife, Maria. Do you know that to be true? That's where the Mary, I guess, came from, Maryland, possibly. I don't know. Steve says the Naval Academy in Annapolis, Chesapeake Bay, and the Orioles. 360-733-5476.
2: Jeff went all athletes for Maryland. Michael Phelps, Babe Ruth, and Kevin Durant, the Slim Reapers from PG County.
0: Craig gives you the Preakness Blue. Did you go to the Preakness when you were out there?
1: Nope. Wasn't old enough.
0: Yeah, that's a big party. Big drunkenage. Preakness, the Blue Softshell Crabs, and Johns Hopkins. Johns Hopkins has a great lacrosse team. I think they're like in the Final Four almost every year.
2: Michael says,
0: I mean, that's not what they're primarily known for, but I'm just telling you, I know they're really good at lacrosse.
2: Michael says Terrapins, Naval Academy. And he just, one word, like Prince or Madonna, Spiro.
0: Spiro T. Agnew.
2: Is that the
0: Yeah, the former vice president for Nixon, the guy who had to resign. I think he was governor of Maryland at one point. David, Blue Crabs, lighthouses, and beautiful coastlines and cliff views.
2: The birthplace of the Star-Spangled Banner. The Orioles and crabs.
0: Oh,
2: and loud here we say crab like singular, but in Maryland they say crabs plural, don't they?
1: Yep.
0: Cameron. Yeah. Was it Fort McHenry, Cameron? Is that where the Star Spangled Banner was birthed?
1: I believe so.
0: Yeah, I think so. All right. Well, Cameron, thank you very much. You helped us out a little bit here. You gave us a little bit of Maryland in our top three today. Thanks for listening, man. All right, you give us your three, 360-733-5476, and email bradandjohn@kism.com.
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3: Hey, John, we're going to have something cool coming up as we, continue to move towards the Memorial Day weekend. We're going to send some folks down to the Swinomish Casino and Lodge on Saturday. They are having the culinary battle, the Battle of the Chefs, from noon to 5. There will be chefs facing off all day, making chowders and different chilies and things like that, and you get to try it all. And so we'll get you in on that, a whole day of sampling.
4: I like that. All right, some more top threes. What have we missed, Brad? We have noticed that when people text football teams in for Baltimore.
3: Nobody said the Ravens. We got the Colts.
4: It's the Colts.
3: Burt Jones and number 7.
4: And a lot of hairsprays have come in. And I should have remembered that one. I work for the guy.
3: Oh, that's right.
4: I work for the guy who hosted that show that it's all based on. This guy, Buddy Dean. It was a Dick Clark type show that he had in Baltimore back in the 50s or 60s or something like that. So the musical and all that is based on that. Anyways, when I went down to work in Little Rock, Arkansas, Buddy Dean, he is from Little Rock. I don't know how it was he got up into Baltimore, but he owned the radio station I worked for there. Yeah, he was one of those big boss DJs, radio DJs, and TV show hosts from the 1960s, Hairspray. All right, well, you keep them coming in at 360-733-5476. If you love Metallica, you know, sometime before 8:30 this morning, we're going to give you that Metallica keyword that could get you to the Sphere. Brad and John, 92.9 KISM.

0: 66. It's 50 right now. I mentioned that Christine and I are going to be going to Victoria this weekend. And Richard at Texas, or Woodstock Richard, emails us, Brad. He says, well, I don't know what the two of you guys are into, but you might want to visit the Victoria Butterfly Garden.
1: Cool.
0: If you really like insects, you could visit the Bug Zoo.
2: It's don't tell
0: quite
2: my son
0: small,
2: that
0: but
2: that's
0: worthwhile.
2: There.
0: We'll bring that app. Well, I guess we won't need the app at the Bug Zoo. Yeah, well, we're open to, you know, anything. I imagine we'll go to the gardens, and we have tea. We have reservations for tea. And, you know, otherwise, we're open. We're bringing the car, so we can drive around the island a little bit.
1: There you go.
0: We'll look forward to it.
2: I think, I don't know if it's still there, but there was like a series of kind of fun bars in what they call the Strathcona Hotel, I think it was. There was three or four different bars in there. People always seem to be in there having fun.
0: Yeah, tell us about the Peeler bars. Where are the Peeler bars, Victoria listeners? We got news and sports coming up next.
2: Yeah, we got another Mariners game tonight, and we've got a playoff basketball game to get to next.
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4: 8:05 and clouds in mid-60s. Sunny and close to 70 by tomorrow. And John, as I'm refreshing some of my pages here to get some sports together, one of the clips I saw that made me laugh was put out by the Michigan police. And they're one of the states that is using the grappler. And we talked to the inventor of the grappler late last week. And that's that police thing that they shoot out. They get right behind the car and they shoot the net thing and it goes underneath the rear tires of the car in front of them and then just seizes everything up. And so this guy gets hit with the grappler and he's trying to pull away like a fish trying to get off the line and he can't do it. And then the third or fourth time he tries, it just rips the axle clean out of the back of the car.
5: Yeah.
4: It's awesome.
5: It might be the most humiliating device to use against those people you're pursuing in the high speed chase, because they think I can just pull. And they actually, I don't think they even know what's going on.
4: Yeah. I don't know if this person, he just knows that he can't go forward.
5: Yeah,
4: anymore.
5: You can't go forward because it's probably not even in your mind that somehow a net was just shot into your tires, your back tires, and there's like this rope cord that's attached to your car. You're probably like, what? Yep. What is going on? Why can't I go anywhere? What's happening here? You know, it's one thing if you drive over the spike strips, you know.
4: Yeah.
5: You hear the tires pop and all that. And when they're doing the pit maneuver on you, you know. But when they're putting the grappler on you, it's kind of a surprise.
4: Check out the Brad and John page for that cool interview.
5: Okay, let's listen to this guy again. This guy, he was the first person to the scene in the crash of two of those

0: school has had a resource officer for over 30 years. North Shore District School Board members voted to end the contract last week, citing concerns about equitable policing and students of color feeling unsafe. And the students weren't happy about that. They put together an online petition with over 4,000 signatures, and over 300 students left the campus yesterday. There's a fire that's been burning on a Southern California island since Friday. It was started by a shipwrecked sailor who fired off a flare so he would be rescued. Well, that set off a 10,000-acre fire on Santa Rosa Island, part of the Channel Islands National Park. The 67-year-old man crashed his sailboat on the coast, and then he fired some flares, and some Good Samaritans rescued him. Firefighters have been boarding boats to get to that island. It's 45 miles from Ventura, California Harbor, and they're trying to protect some rare Torrey pine trees. They only grow in two places in the world, Santa Rosa Island and San Diego. I really only know that from the golf course, yeah. The Torrey Pines course, but I guess
1: just north of San Diego.
0: These are the only places that you can find these trees, apparently. Mark Furman, a name linked to the O.J. Simpson trial, has died. Furman, a former LAPD detective, was 74. He found the bloody glove that was linked to O.J. Simpson and was supposed to be the star witness for the prosecution, and then it was revealed in a tape that was played in the courtroom that Furman had used the N-word after he testified under oath that he had never done so, and he ended up pleading no contest to perjury, and because of that, Furman became the only person convicted of a crime as a result of that trial. And New York City hotel housekeepers are going to earn over $100,000 thanks to a new contract. The housekeepers union was threatening to strike this summer during the World Cup and during the 4th of July festivities.
2: There's no rooms to make up, though. There's nobody renting the rooms.
0: Under the new deal made with the owners of nearly 250 hotels in the city, wages will increase by more than 50%, from slightly below $40 an hour to more than $61 an hour by the year 2034. And that'll increase the average pay for union housekeepers to more than $100,000 a year. Your National Weather Service forecast: cloudy today and a high of 66. Sunny tomorrow and a high of 69. It's 52 in Mount Vernon, 51 in Marysville, 52 in Bellingham, 8-11 in the sports with Brad.
1: John, I got a little audio for our game winner in Game 7 last night. 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Game 7 in Buffalo with Montreal and Buffalo tied at 2-2. It goes to overtime.
3: 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The puck is free and taken by Alexander Kerrien. Headmans the puck. Shot. Score! Montreal wins Game 7. Newhook.
1: He got the good one. He got the Game 7 winner in the last series that went 7. And now they'll take it down to Carolina and have Game 1 of the Eastern Conference Finals on Thursday night, I believe it is. And how about this Miracle on Ice? Herb Brooks, when they won the Miracle on Ice Olympic hockey gold medal, he didn't get a gold medal. The coaches don't get a medal. He got a ring, an Olympic champion ring kind of thing, and they recently sold it at an auction, $549,000 for that ring from 1980. Wembanyama had 41 and 24 last night. He didn't win the MVP, but the Spurs ended up taking Game 1 over the Thunder last night in double overtime. So a couple crazy games last night. Tonight it's Cleveland and New York with Game 1, 5 o'clock on ESPN. And in Game 2 of the 3-game set with the White Sox, is at 6:40, and it'll be Bryce Miller against the White Sox. Colt Emerson hit his first home run last night in a 6-1 win. 20-year-old kid, you know, his dream is coming true. He's playing the game he loves at the highest level. How about this, John? Just here's the opposite. 4 days after signing an NFL contract, a Miami Dolphins rookie decided to retire. The Dolphins signed 11 free agents, and among them was Texas A&M.

0: running back Le'Veon Moss. He played a whole bunch in college, had a whole bunch of success. He gets drafted by the Dolphins, and 4 days in, he quits. He just quits. I don't know, maybe the training camp or something. He's like,
1: I can't hack it.
0: I can't. 4 days. I mean, I would hang out, get a check, you know?
1: Come on, man.
0: You do one season, two seasons, and then call it a day. But he said, nope, 4 days, I'm done.
1: Okay.
0: And that's sports.
1: All right. I'm going to, Christina and I are going to Victoria this weekend. Some text from listeners. Hey, it's Bruce from Boundary Bay here. I'll give you a top three for your Victoria trip. Beacon Hill Park for a great walk along the seawall, among other sites. Ferris Oyster Bar and Grill located at 526 Yates Street and Cafe Brio on Fort Street. Thank you, Bruce. That's a good idea. Yeah, you folks, you live out there in Victoria on Vancouver Island, you want to bounce a top three off of me of things to do? You can text it in 360-733-5476. Krista says, I've lived there on the island my whole life. Wow, she gave me a long list of things. Bouchard Gardens, one of them. And yeah, we will have, we'll have the car with us so we can travel the island, a little bit. Take a carriage ride, take a downtown carriage ride, tea at the Empress Hotel, etc. Thank you, Krista. 360-733-5476.
0: Saturday night, I'll be going out, going down to, Marymore. We're gonna go see Primus in concert. Les Claypool, John, I'll have to play a little bit later. It's the weird thing with him, and we'll get to the Metallica word in just a second so you can go see Metallica. But, Les Claypool, I've seen Primus 7-8 times, but he is playing in all three bands. He has two side projects, and they are the opening act. And one of the opening act is the Lennon Claypool Delirium. And it's Sean Lennon is in the band. And it does have some Beatles sounding stuff. I'll pull up a song for you.
1: Wait, he's going to be there?
0: Yeah.
1: Sean Lennon
0: is part of his band. Yeah.
1: All right, well, let's do the Metallica. Ready? You want to go see him at the Sphere? Here we go.
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3: You're getting more Victoria tourism ideas.
4: Rob in Victoria says you got to Google the Hand of Man Museum. If you're going to Victoria, and we are, we're going to be there this week, and we're going to be on Vancouver Island. The Hand of Man Museum, it's a stuffed animal and prehistoric skeleton museum. But then I'm seeing all kinds of guitars in here, too. A wall of guitars here. It's a museum of natural history, cultural arts, and conservation. All right, I'll take the online tour there and see what that's all about. Thank you, Rob.
3: And while you're out there, Google up that, I remember we talked to an artist there from Victoria that did that huge Eddie Van Halen mural.
4: Yeah.
3: And so if that's someplace close to by where
4: you're
3: going,
4: still out there?
3: Yeah, walk around the corner and take a picture of that thing. That's like three or four stories tall. It's super cool.
4: If it's still there, yeah, we'll find it. It's been so many years since we've been there, and we really just, I think we took the ferry to Nanaimo and drove down and spent the day kind of in town. But we didn't see too much of the island, and you know, we were there for a limited period of time, but we'll have all of Saturday and Sunday, so we'll be able to hit a few things. So keep your ideas coming. 360-733-5476.
3: Yeah, that is, Paul Archer was the name of the guy. It's,
4: I remember we talked to that guy.
3: I want to
4: yeah.
3: find the building that it's on, but yeah, you just Google it. It's out there.
4: All right.
3: You'll find it.
4: I can't believe it's news here in less than 30 minutes, the Brad and John Show.

0: They got some new stuff out. And there's some classic stuff right there. Brad and John, Classic Rock 92.9 KISM, and the 92 Days of Summer return on Friday. Scott Less will be at Colson Trackside, the beer garden down there on the waterfront, for the official kickoff party. 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
4: 8:30 and some espresso headlines here. And ferry service to Lummi Island was suspended Monday afternoon. And I just checked the website there, the Whatcom County website, and it's still showing that they're going to have an announcement, an update provided by 9 o'clock this morning. But nothing up there as of yet. There was some kind of equipment issue at Gooseberry Dock. There's a new baby orca that was spotted off the west side of Whidbey Island this weekend. One of the transient whales that travel up and down the Pacific coast. Island Adventures Cruises spotted the newborn with its pod. It's thought to be no more than a month old, and nearly 30,000 people have been evacuated because of a brush fire in Simi Valley, California. Over 1,300 acres have burned. Clouds today, 66 the high, 53 right now. Sports.
5: 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It was Colt Emerson's first home run of his career, first hit in the M's win last night. Same two teams tonight. Game 7 goes to the Canadians over Buffalo last night, and the Spurs take Game 1 against the OKC Thunder. Game 1 for Cleveland and New York coming up tonight. And Ronda Rousey won her fight over the weekend in 17 seconds. Her opponent, Gina Carano, said, "Yeah, she was going to break my arm if I didn't tap out. I could hear it cracking."
4: Then you made the right call.
6: Yeah.
4: Or scream. 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

0: Brad and John, 92.9 KISM, 839. You got clouds in for today. Gets better tomorrow. 66 the high today. Tomorrow, sunny and a high of 69. And it's looking pretty good through, they say, right now, through about Saturday night, Sunday night. Looking pretty good. So the weekend should be, most of it should be all right. 53 right now. We got I Can't Believe It's News coming.
1: 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And we'll go down to the villages, too, John, here in I Can't Believe It's News next.
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0: actually found it in 1989. They said that he went into the Sonoran Desert of Mexico near the town of Caborca. And he says it's about 70 miles south of Arizona and 60 miles east of the Sea of Cortez. And he says for days, he went down there with nothing but a entry-level metal detector from Radio Shack. And he set out. They said the temperatures in this part of the world are 125 degrees sometimes. For days, the explorer swung the detector under the scorching sun. He said he followed a careful grid pattern. It chirped a couple times, old bullets and scrap iron. And then the beep sounded different. And he found the largest gold nugget in the Western Hemisphere.
1: He found that, what year did you say?
0: 1989.
1: And he's hung on to it all this time?
0: Well, he sold it in 2008. He put it up for auction in 2008, where it sold for the $1.3 million. Okay. Now they're going to sell it. They're saying it could go for $3 million total. But a Radio Shack, you know, a little scanner.
2: Gold! All right. I'm going to tell you about the latest invasion of empty robot Waymos. This happened in an Atlanta neighborhood last week. Residents say dozens of Waymo cars ended up circling their cul-de-sac. Waymos, you know, they search for a place to park when they don't have any customers. Sometimes they roam around, and other times they just kind of like go to an area and then just wait until they get called. And they decided to pick a neighborhood in Atlanta, like all of them, at a time where it wasn't really busy. Says one resident, it's almost every little cul-de-sac in our area that gets hit by these from time to time. On a dead-end street, Waymo after Waymo after Waymo, usually early in the morning. I think yesterday morning we had 50 cars that came through here between 6 and 7 a.m. Residents said they started seeing the autonomous driverless cars about 2 months ago, but the groups and large numbers of Waymos just circling in and out started like the last couple of weeks.
0: I did see a video of that. That's crazy.
2: One resident said, all right, well, here's how we can block these things from coming. They put up a sign, some kind of sign in the street that's like a warning that there's kids out. I don't know why they thought that was going to do anything. Well, it sort of blocked all the Waymos from entering the cul-de-sac, but then they all piled up at this entry point, all these 8 of these Waymos, and then they got stuck trying to figure out how to turn around, and then nobody could get around them. The residents said they've called Waymo, and they haven't gotten any response.
0: And finally, John, we'll go to the Villages in Florida, where a 62-year-old pastor was taken into custody last week. This is Leslie Williams. Leslie Williams.
2: Pastor Leslie?
0: Pastor Leslie, 62 years old. He was taken into custody, and he's facing 10 years in prison. Now, John, the thing that Pastor Leslie is known for is he fancies himself an author. And he put out a book a few years ago about marriage, commitment, and lasting relationships called Love Her Like This. Loving Her Has Never Been Deeper. And he's promoting that book and his ministries and all that kind of stuff. And he's facing a bigamy charge from Florida and Georgia because he's married to 2 or 3 different women at the same time.
3: Who knew retirement could be this much fun?
2: Brad and John, 92.9 KISM. Who's up for 9:30, Knucklehead? Who's going to join the pastor, the good pastor? We'll find out.

0: Brad and John, KISM. And the biggest knuckleheads of the day. Let's start off with the knucklehead who dove headfirst into the Trevi Fountain in Rome, that historic fountain that goes back to the 1700s. I mean, you could take a picture of yourself in front of the fountain, I guess. But diving in with your blue jeans on and a long sleeve shirt and shoes and socks and then doing a backstroke, that's a no-no there. And that knucklehead got corralled by police and a lifetime ban from the fountain. And then you got a knucklehead who probably has been given a lifetime ban from this particular zoo. A couple of Americans are over in Japan, and they're going to a zoo there to see Punch the monkey. Punch is a nine-month-old monkey who has, I'm told, become an internet sensation. Because what happened? His mom died when he was young.
1: Mom just kind of rejected him, and so they ended up giving him, what, a stuffed animal or something to bond to?
0: And then people love him because of that, I guess. And so he's the star attraction at the zoo. Well, a couple of Americans go over there, and it's not enough to get a picture of Punch the monkey. Nope, you got to go in there with Punch the monkey. That's what one 24-year-old decided. He told his 27-year-old buddy, cover me, get some video, I'm going in. And all the monkeys fled, Punch, all of them took off. They headed for a rock as far away as they could get. And they ended up arresting this guy, and the zoo is now adding more netting, so knuckleheads like that can't get in. And our third 9:30 knucklehead, the pastor from the Villages.
1: Pastor Leslie Williams, 62 years old, taken into custody last week. And he's got his Leslie Williams ministries, and he fancies himself a book. He wrote a marriage advice book. And now he's facing a bigamy charge. You'd think that'd be chapter one. Marry one at a time.
0: He's got three going down there, you said? Well, you know, the Villages, it's so in favor of the guys. The ratio women to men is probably like 7-1 or something like that. He just couldn't help himself.
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0: A little cloudy today. High 66. We're at 54 right now. Oh, let's eat. This sounds good to me.
1: Yeah, it sure does.
0: And you get to eat. You get to eat on us.
1: That's right. The Battle of the Chefs. You had me right there, just at the title. In the Swinomish Casino and Lodge in Anacortes, several award-winning chefs going head-to-head, and you be the judge on who makes the best chowders and chilies. And you can try it as much as you like.
0: They're doing this thing Saturday from noon to 5 at the Swinomish, and they've got... I'm just looking at their webpage on this. They've got some chefs from, like, Tulalip will be there. The Tulalip Resort will be there. Chef from the Cask and Cleaver Steakhouse, Toby's Tavern, and then a number of the chefs at the Swinomish will be participating in all this.
1: Nice.
0: So, and they're going to do some kind of, Brad, some kind of secret ingredient challenge once that's all over with, where... That kind of a thing that's going to be going on, yeah. And that'll be at the end of the night. But, yeah, you get to sample this stuff.
1: Ah, hopefully they got, you know, some of the spicy chili. Do you like chili with beans? Are you a beans chili guy? Or
0: not
1: no
0: so
1: much.
0: Well, I guess I'm okay with black beans, but I'm not so much.
1: Yeah. Smoked salmon chowder? Clam chowder?
0: Oh, yeah, no, that's all great.
1: It's all in there. And they'll be celebrating all of it in the Battle of the Chefs. And if you want to go, all you got to do is send us a text.
0: Yeah, we can get you on the guest list. We'll pick a couple names out of the hat if you want to go. Saturday at the Swinomish, it's noon to 5. Guest list you, but send us a text here in the next 5 minutes at 360-733-5476. 360-733-KISM.
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0: 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If you're road tripping for the Memorial weekend, get that app and take us all over the state, all over the PNW, or all over the country if you want. It's a free download. Guy Ovenell be coming in next. You can listen to him on the KISM app about 1 hour from now, actually about 10:45-ish. He'll be doing Today in Rock History, talking about the biggest events that happened on this date.
1: And if you just caught up with the show today, I'll take the one or two things that were actually any good and put them on the Brad John page at KISM.com. Never miss a knucklehead.
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0: Our knucklehead runners-up today. We'll head to the historic Trevi Fountain in Rome. Dates back to the 1700s. You know, people love taking pictures there. Some people like diving in there and doing backstrokes. A 30-year-old man got busted after he jumped in headfirst, fully clothed in blue jeans, and started doing a backstroke there. And he got fined $582 by the police for that nonsense.
1: That's like digging a lot of coins out of there to pay that.
0: Then we got the pastor.
1: Yeah, he's a fountain. He's a fountain of love and affection. Leslie Williams, 62 years old, of the Villages, was just arrested last week and taken into custody. He's a...

0: a pastor, and he wrote a marriage advice book. And now he's facing charges of bigamy because he's been married to two or three different women at the same time.
1: He didn't heed his own advice. But our 9:30 knucklehead winner today is the American who went to Japan to see Punch the Monkey.
2: Knucklehead!
1: Up close. This is a top attraction in Japan, this monkey named Punch. He's only 9 months old, and he's beloved over there because I guess his mom abandoned him at birth and people felt sorry for him and they gave him like this orangutan toy, and he loves the toy.
0: He's bonded with it.
1: So, you know, they people love him now. Well, these two guys from the U.S. go over there.
3: Maybe he'll bond with me.
1: 27-year-old guy, 24-year-old guy. 24-year-old guy says, hey, I'm going in to see Punch.
0: Are you filming this?
1: Yeah, make sure you're rolling tape. And so this guy did. He climbed a fence separating visitors from the enclosure, got in there, and the monkeys were like, this guy's nuts. And they all fled. They all scattered, even Punch the Monkey. And they did not. He didn't get a close-up selfie with Punch the Monkey.
0: If he's dumb enough to do this, there's no telling what he's going to do.
1: He got a mugshot, though, and a lifetime ban from that particular zoo. Our 9:30 knucklehead winner, thanks to the Rockfish Grill and the Anacortes Brewery.
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0: The Brad and John Show, Classic Rock 92.9 KISM. I was struggling a little bit today. Tired working our way through the show. And, you know, I always brag about Barrett and how much fun he is and such a joy to have around my little six-year-old. But he's in a thing where he comes up into our room. I don't know why. He gets up to go to the bathroom and then wants to come sleep with us. And, John, it's the strangest thing. He'll climb into our bed and flip and flop and kick and turn and pull covers and this, that, and the other thing all night long. And then the alarm will go off and you're already awake. And you're like, you get up, you go do your thing, and you're getting ready. And you look over and he's laying still as a still as can be. While we're in the bed, he can't sleep still for 2 seconds. But the second we get out of the bed, he's like, oh, cool. I got this thing to myself now.
1: Yeah, it was once or twice. I tried with Harpo. He wanted to come up and sleep on the bed. And he could not settle. He would lay down. Then he'd get back up, spin around. And I finally, after a couple nights, I said, no, this is never happening. This is your guy. We can't do this. Not going to work out, buddy.
0: Back to the floor.
1: Back to your bed.
0: Your That's bed, you not mine.
1: Tomorrow is Wednesday, Whidbey Wednesday. So we'll have some Whidbey Island 911 tomorrow. And today's top three. If you have a suggestion for a top three, send them to us. We have a really good Memorial Weekend type one suggestion for a listener, but we're open to more suggestions. Get them in. Text 360-733-5476.
0: Thanks for all the help on Maryland today. That was fun.
1: Yeah, and we'll have more of those tickets to, what are they calling over at the Swedish?
0: The Battle of the Chefs.
1: Battle of the Chefs, huh? All right. Magic moment this morning. Let's go to the park last night where the kid
0: was cooking.
1: Hit the first of many. I mean, you're going to assume it's many with the money they gave this kid. What was it? He's already a 100 millionaire or a 70 millionaire.
0: He turns 21 in like a couple weeks.
1: Yeah. Colt Emerson's first home run last night with the Mariners.
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94.9 KISM Nirvana, Smells Like Teen Spirits. Guy over at Al stepping in. Welcome Tuesday the 19th, 55 outside our studios, top of Eastern Bellingham.

0: 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Great to have you along. Guy over now, rock your work day. Alongside of John in Mount Vernon. John, got your song up next. 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

Night support on KISM, Pink Floyd, Hey You from the Wall. Guy Over Now, Rockin' Work Day, May 19th. Up next, a complete look at today in rock history. Chance Corner gift card to Ovenwood Fired Pizza in Fairhaven. Celebrating birthday today. Happy birthday. You're celebrating with Pete Townsend, want to guess? Yeah.

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1: 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Happy birthday to Pete Townsend of The Who is 81. Townsend on his early days of music.
2: John Entwistle, who was my best friend, I'd started playing music with John when I was late 11, just about to turn 12. Well, the first time we went to secondary school. So I was in a really nice group of people, but immediately we started to work, I realised this is not a job that I like. I didn't like the travelling, I didn't like being on stage, I didn't like performing, I didn't like the fact that it all seemed to be about, you know, the other guys in the band just wanted to get girls. It didn't feel like art to me, and I'd been at art school. So I was interested in art, not money, art, not women. And in any case, the women could not be better than the women that you get at art.
1: Townsend has written more than 100 songs for 12 of the Who studio albums. These include concept albums, the rock operas Tommy in 1969 and Quadrophenia in 1973. Townsend on writing the first rock opera, Tommy.
3: Doing really well with rock songs. So I thought we need to do something really drastic. And that's when I came up with the idea of rock opera. And that's when I wrote Tommy. I thought I need to write something which is bigger than just a single, you know.
1: Townsend was inducted into the Rock and Roll Hall of Fame in 1990 and is on the list of the 250 greatest guitarists of all time. Happy birthday to Pete Townsend, 81. 1975, the Eagles released One of These Nights, which would become their second of their five number one singles. 1979, the closest thing to a Beatles reunion happened when Paul McCartney, George Harrison, and Ringo Starr played together at Eric Clapton's wedding reception. For some unexplained reason, John Lennon was left off the guest list. 2008, a poem written by 16-year-old Bob Dylan, who was still using his birth name, Robert Zimmerman, was slated to be offered for sale at auction, where it's expected to sell between $10,000 and $15,000. And it was on today's date, 2023, while being interviewed by USA Today, Ringo Starr reiterated that he would not be writing his memoir. 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If I be the ninth caller right now to Class Rock Line, chance to score a gift card to Ovenwood Fired Pizza in Fairhaven. The ninth caller, 360-733-5476. 360-733-KISM. 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

0: You want to cry, cry. You want to laugh, laugh. You want to hit the wall, but get over it fast, because that's not the way you live, right? But emotions are absolutely beautiful. It makes us humans. And at the beginning, I won't have the courage to tear up in front of my daughter. Now it's like, hey, watch, I'm human like you are. You cry, I cry. Before, I'll be embarrassed. I'll go in the bathroom, sob like a little baby, and come back with my eyes all red. You okay? Were you like doing something in the bathroom? I'm like, no, I promise I wasn't. You know, it was hard to express my emotions. And I read a book that changed my life. And after reading that, it's like, hey, I'm a human being. I'm going to cry when I cry. Who cares? I'm having an emotional moment and I'm going to express it. And whoever's going through that, I'm going to back him up and say, hey, let it out.
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Guy over there rocking with you. 57 outside of studios, Stephanie Shore in Bellingham. 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
1: The skillful guitar playing of Robin Trower is so good, he is often compared to Jimi Hendrix. He started with the band The Paramounts, but in 1967, he joined Procol Harum. And that was the beginning of his phenomenal success. While with Procol Harum, he penned such great songs as Whiskey Train. But as is often the case, the limitation of being in a band can chafe at those creative artists who want more. So he went solo. His second and most famous solo album is called Bridge of Sighs. Bridge of Sighs. I'm Nick Michaels with stories from the deep end.

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1: 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Guy over there, rocking you now, 58, Outsider Studios, top of East Shore, Bellingham. And yes, chance to qualify to fly to Vegas. 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Next chance to qualify coming up in the 4 o'clock hour. 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

0: 94.9 KISM Journey, any way you want it. 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Your concert connection, Guy Ovidell, rocking you now. Temps mid-60s today, then warming up as we head into Memorial Day weekend and the Ski to Sea race on Sunday. We're at 58 outside our studios, Tommy Usher in Bellingham. So it's turning this hour, courtesy of My Bellingham Now. Gas prices are still slashing records left and right. AAA says the average price of a gallon of regular gas in Whatcom County costs $5.76. That's 2 cents lower than the state average at $5.78, making Washington the second most expensive state to fill up behind California. Nationally, the average gallon of price has risen to $4.52. On the sports page, Seattle Mariners beat the Chicago White Sox 6-1 last night. Julio Rodriguez hit a historic home run in the bottom of the first. But the moment of the night belonged to top prospect Colt Emerson, who hit his first Major League home run in the bottom of the eighth. And it went down like this, courtesy of the Seattle Mariners in Major League Baseball.
1: Get the 2-2. Now the right field line, into the corner, and this is gone!
0: Mariners went on to win 6-1 game 2 of the series tonight, 6:40 first pitch. And NBA playoffs conference finals continue. Cleveland

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bound. United takes its time. About to check outside the game. 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

0: 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Battle of the Chefs this Saturday from noon to 5 inside the Wah Walton Event Center at the Swinovich Casino Lodge in Anacortes. 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
1: Yeah, people were mentioning the ads and coming in, and well, they wanted to interview me. They say, hey, you say all this, prove it. And I'm like, whoa, all right. I've never been challenged like this, but let's go. Good thing is when you're saying the truth, you don't have to hide nothing or pretend or make something up. It's like the truth of the truth, and it goes so far. Yeah, this is what we do. You ready? And having the customer experience, you know, what you do and what the staff does, because honestly, I say great things, but my staff has to work really hard to back it up, right? Because they're not me. I want to be a part of that. I like the customers being a part of that. I like the customers having a great experience. Completes the whole, we are who we are. And it's good to stand behind that and truly stand behind that.

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0: Thank you for down KISM, Eric Clapton, Forever Man, Guy Ovidal, Rocky Workday, Rachel Long. Peter Frampton has released his first album of all new material in 16 years, titled Carry the Light. Carry the Light marks a major return to original rock music, co-written and co-produced with his son, Julian Frampton.
1: Julian and I started writing songs for that album before 16 years ago. So we decided to just do it again. And I had worked on this material for this album, and there is enough for almost for another album. So we're ahead of the game.
0: Peter Frampton on his new album, Carry the Light, and working with his son, Julian. The album also features contributions from Sheryl Crow, Bill Evans, and Graham Nash, along with Tom Morrow of Rage Against the Machine, teaming up here on Peter Frampton's Lions at the Gate. New music, Peter Frampton, 92.9 KISM.

Country Boy Don Caius up here. Frampton lines at the gates from his new album out now, Carry the Light. Guy over there, Rocky Workday, Bon Jovi Night, 2.9 KISM.

0: 9.9 KIA, some white snakes still at night. Guy over now on a Tuesday, 60 Outsider Studios, Tommy Shore in Bellingham. Be sure to mark this down for the 30th. That's Saturday, May 30th. 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

0: 94.9 KISM. Tom Petty into the Great Wide Open. Tom Petty's right-hand man and heartbreaker guitarist Mike Campbell and his band, the Dirty Knobs, have released the new track, No Regrets, from their upcoming album, Mission of Mercy. Mission of Mercy, Mike Campbell and Dirty Knobs' fourth studio album, will drop June 12th. Also, Campbell is booked for a special concert on September 12th in Atlanta, where he'll play Tom Petty and the Heartbreakers hits backed by the Atlanta Symphony Orchestra. Very cool. And more stories trending at KISM.com. 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

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Guy Obadell, Rocky Work Day. 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

92.9 KISM, Loverboy working for the weekend. Guy over at Al Rock here Tuesday as we get from Memorial Day weekend and looking forward to a fun event on Saturday as KISM invites you to witness a true culinary war, the Battle of the Chefs Saturday at the Swedish Casino Lodge in Anacortes. Several award-winning chefs will be going head-to-head to create amazing chowders and chilies, with the best part, get to try as many as you like. 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This Saturday from noon to 5 inside the Wall Wolton Event Center at the Swedish Casino Lodge in Anacortes. Look forward to hosting that event. This will be a fun time. And I hope to see you too at the Swedish Casino Lodge in Anacortes Saturday for Battle of the Chefs. Just ahead, we'll check some of the top stories trending. Also, details on your next chance to qualify to fly to Vegas to see Metallica live, 92.9 KISM.

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90.9 KISM Rush Limelight. Rush kicks out their 50-plus tour in July, and we'll have a couple of shows in October at Climate Pledge Arena in Seattle. Then in December, Rush will do two shows at Rogers Arena in Vancouver. Tickets online, KISM.com, your concert connection. Guy over at Rocket Workday, 61 Outsider Studios, Top of Shore in Bellingham. Stories trending, courtesy of My Bellingham Now. Gas prices still slashing records left and right as we head into Memorial Day weekend. AAA reports that the average price of a gallon of regular gas in Whatcom County costs $5.76. That's just a couple cents lower than the state average at $5.78, making Washington the second most expensive state to fill up behind California.

0: Nationally, the average gallon price has risen to $4.52. On the sports page, Seattle Mariners beat the Chicago White Sox last night 6-1. The moment of the night belonged to top prospect Colt Emerson, who hit his first Major League home run in the bottom of the eighth. It went down like this, courtesy of the Seattle Mariners of Major League Baseball.
1: Again, the 2-2. Down the right field line, into the corner, and this is gone!
0: M's take down the White Sox 6-1. Game 2 of the series tonight, 6:40 first pitch. And NBA playoff conference finals continue. Cleveland and New York at 5. 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
6: You know, people, they think that emotions are meant to be hidden because they show weakness. It's a terrible way to see life. Emotions are made to be expressed. You want to cry, cry. You want to laugh, laugh. You want to hit the wall, but get over it fast because that's not the way to live, right? But emotions are absolutely beautiful. It makes us humans. And at the beginning, I won't have the courage to tear up in front of my daughter. Now it's like, hey, watch, I'm human like you are. You cry, I cry. Before, I'll be embarrassed. I'll go in the bathroom, sob like a little baby, and come back with my eyes all red. You okay? Were you like doing something in the bathroom? I'm like, no, I promise, I wasn't. You know, it was hard to express my emotions, and I read a book that changed my life. And after reading that, it's like, hey, I'm a human being. I'm going to cry when I cry. Who cares? I'm having an emotional moment and I'm going to express it, and whoever's going through that, I'm going to back him up and say, hey, let it out.
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0: 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The Rock the rest of the afternoon. Have a great Tuesday night, 2.9 KISM.
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0: 92.9 KISM, Swing of the Hammer of the Gods, the mighty Led Zeppelin and Black Dog. I'm Scott Less. We got a couple of big things going on this weekend, and we don't want to bury the lead because one of the biggest events in Whatcom County all year long is the annual Ski to Sea race. As we welcome into the studio today, John DeWitt, our favorite beer peddler from Kolschen Brewing. How are you today?
1: Excellent. Ooh. Having a beer,

0: Scott. You know I am.
1: You certainly
0: are. I do.
1: I'm already a head start on you because this is a fantastic beer. You let me sample at this. This is the official beer of the Ski to Sea Race.
0: The official beer of the Ski to Sea Race. It is Kolschen to Coast. Mm. It is a delicious Northwest Pilsner. We'll be pouring it down at the beer garden for Ski to Sea at the finish line. At Marine Park,
1: yep.
0: Along with a couple of other beers, Premium Lager and Bastard Cat, I think.
1: Okay.
0: But there'll be lots of this. This will be delicious.
1: It's such a cool thing because we were talking off mic a little bit ago, John, that this has been a legacy event for Boundary Bay Brewery to be part of the finish line.
0: Yeah.
1: And it's just very cool that they give another opportunity to another legendary brewery to have this opportunity.
0: Yeah, it was nice of them to think of us when they were looking for somebody to do this thing. And we're happy to do it.
1: Because quality beer matters.
0: It's super fun.
1: Quality beer matters.
0: And we're all about fun.
1: Yeah.
0: This is fun. So we do fun things. So we're doing this. And I have done the Ski to Sea race more than 30 times, like 32 times. I'm not doing it this year. I may officially retire. I don't know yet. We'll see. But at the moment, I'm temporarily retired from the Ski to Sea race.
1: What legs have you done?
0: I have done, so of the 32 times, I've done the downhill ski leg 31 times, and I did the mountain bike leg one time. It was pretty fun.
1: So the downhill race, does that also include the run up?
0: So that's the ski legs. So it really is very little skiing, and it's a whole lot of running up North Face, which is, you know, I've kind of gotten a little old to do. I can still ski down just fine. And that running up North Face, that's for some younger folks.
1: You're doing that with ski boots on.
0: Yeah, ski boots on, skis over your shoulder, or a snowboard, or
1: however. How far is that run up the hill?
0: Oh, what are they? Oh, it's a mile, almost a mile. And it's steep, and it's, your stair steps in the snow. Yeah. You know, not the first time. I was tricked into it the first time. But I don't got much of an excuse for the other 30 times.
1: I like to see the trick. You're like, I need you to be at the mountain at 6 a.m. on Sunday. Why?
0: Why would I do that? Somebody did ask me if I wanted to go up this year. I was like, no way. Are you kidding?
1: Well, congratulations. 30 years of doing this thing.
0: That's super. I love the Ski to Sea. So I'll be down there.
1: That's awesome.
0: I'll be around.
1: Well, it wraps up, of course, on Sunday. The finish line is Marine Park, just there at the bottom of Fairhaven. What an awesome opportunity with Kolschen Beer on tap. They got live music down there. They got a DJ down there. Plenty of food trucks. It's open for all ages.
0: And there's still a lot of events in Fairhaven. There's a couple of makers markets going on, and there'll be all kinds of things. So come on down and have some fun in Fairhaven.
1: What a great way to officially kick off the summer. Now, a couple of days before that, we're officially kicking off the 92 days of summer, and we'll do this at the Kolschen Trackside Beer Garden this year.
0: Perfect.
1: On Friday, we'll be there from 3 to 6, the very first chance to become an instant finalist for the $35,000 payoff.
0: Oh, beautiful.
1: Because we're hanging out at the official brewery of the 92 Days of Summer.
0: Well, there you go. And here we go. 92 days, here we come.
1: Whether we're ready or not. It's coming. And what's so cool about what you guys have done year after year at Trackside, you really have really embraced what the locals care about. Yeah, this is a cool destination for people in and out of town, but you guys care about high-quality beer. It's an open-for-all-ages beer garden, and this year, really embracing local music.
0: You've got a big event coming up this year. Right? Battle of the Bands. That's going to be so fun. Is the lineup coming up pretty soon?
1: We're supposed to hear, within the next week or so.
0: Okay, beautiful.
1: And it's so cool because a Battle of the Bands that actually pays cash money for the bands.
0: Oh, awesome.
1: It's awesome.
0: And great exposure.
1: 100%.
0: You know, I mean, we can only fit a few people in, like maybe 1,000, but you know, whatever.

0: Might have drank some beers. Might have drank a lot of beers. I mean, it was a great time. And this is a really fun, delicious beer. You can get it this weekend in the tap room, and then it'll be in the local grocery stores by the end of next week.
1: Okay.
0: And also, last Friday, we released Goat Wall Cold IPA. And that's a collaboration with the Mazama store over in Mazama.
1: Oh, wow.
0: And we've been doing this beer a few years, and it's really popular. And it flies off the shelf over there. And it sounds like the road's going to open a little sooner than they talked. So more maybe they were talking 4th of July. Now they're talking mid-June. So, you know, get to the Mazama store for some Goat Wall as soon as that's ready. In the meantime, you can get it at Kolschen.
1: Well, it's so amazing you guys have really transformed your footprint way outside of Whatcom County now.
0: Yeah, well, you know, we keep making friends everywhere, right? And the Mazama store is a lot like another mountain-themed place that was like place like we like to go ride bikes and climb and play there. So just seems natural. And that's kind of how these things come up. You make friends first, and then later you go, hey, you want to make some beer together? Because that's what we do.
1: That is just awesome. Yeah. In studio today with John DeWitt, our favorite beer peddler from Kolschen Brewing, as we're counting down to not only Ski to See on Sunday, but the official kickoff of the 92 Days of Summer. And you're a big fan of Nirvana, right, John?
0: Oh, always have been. Well, yeah.
1: There's going to be a Nirvana tribute that's going to be taking place this weekend as well at the Angel of the Winds Casino in Arlington. We'll give you a chance to win your tickets on the way with John DeWitt in studio today from Kolschen Brewing on 92.9 KISN.

0: 92.9 KISM off In Utero. What a great track from Nirvana. Heart-shaped box. There is a Nirvana tribute taking place on Saturday. Angel Lewin's Casino in Arlington. The band is called Nirvani. We'll give you a chance to win tickets on the way. In studio today with John DeWitt from Kolschen Brewing. You're a big-time Nirvana fan.
1: I am a big-time fan.
0: You may have been one of the first to hear about Nirvana living here in Bellingham.
1: I may have been. Back in the day, late 80s, I was a bartender at Red Robin, and one of our busser kids come in. He's got this, you know, hand cassette recorded tape.
0: What's
1: and he
0: a
1: goes,
0: cassette, John?
1: Come on. Look it up. Google it, my friends. Exactly. What's a cassette? It's not an 8-track, okay? Maybe you can't Google that. But so my buddy's a busser kid, and he's in the film program at Western or music, and he's got a buddy who's going to the U, and he says his buddy recorded this band last week down there. He goes, you got to listen to this thing. And I had a V-dub bus at the time, my cool Westfalia.
0: So awesome.
1: And I get off work and I punch in this cassette and it's Nirvana Bleach.
0: Wow.
1: You know, pre-release before it was ever out. And it was a super cool tape. I knew there was some stuff that was pretty obscure, but there was a few things that were just like gems. You knew like, whoa, who is this?
0: This band and is different than
1: so it was cool.
0: Before.
1: So yeah, awesome. You never forget stuff like that.
0: Absolutely.
1: Right? It's like, well, that was fun.
0: Yeah, that's really cool.
1: And then I almost saw him at Carver Gym.
0: Tell me
1: because they
0: story.
1: Had a secret show.
0: How did
1: and
0: that
1: they were
0: going
1: to play after Mudhoney. There was there were some people in town who knew something was going to happen. And I know some of my friends went to this, but I last minute couldn't go. And then found out that after Mudhoney set, their special guest, Nirvana, who had just released Nevermind, came out and closed the show at Carver Gym.
0: That is an epic show right
1: It's an epic show that I missed. Yeah. I don't like the epics that I missed. I like the epics that I made.
0: Wow, Mudhoney and Nirvana live in Bellingham.
1: Yeah,
0: unbelievable.
1: Back in the
0: that
1: day.
0: That is awesome. Well, we'll give you a chance to win your tickets to the Nirvana tribute taking place on Saturday here in a bit. But we are with John DeWitt from Kolschen Brewing. You've got a big summer planned already down at Trackside, and location is everything because once again this year the Northwest Tune-Up Festival really just shares the wall or the boundary with the Trackside Beer Garden.
1: Oh,
0: there.
1: No doubt.
0: And
1: that
0: you guys
1: will
0: are
1: blow
0: partners
1: the hole.
0: This year.
1: Yeah.
0: And
1: yeah.
0: An opportunity for people to save some money.
1: Yeah, so that's fun. So if you spend $200 at the Roosevelt Tap Room, you get a free one-day pass to Tune-Up. And only a few passes remain. So, you know, you might want to be thinking about that. So
0: this takes the second place or the second weekend in July.
1: Yeah.
0: Is that when this
1: yep.
0: is? Okay.
1: Yeah. Yeah. And it is a super fun festival.
0: It's really grown.
1: Yeah. It's really grown. There's a lot more to it than just mountain bikes. It is definitely a bike festival, but it's bike music. There's some great bands coming to this thing and it's really, really fun.
0: Very cool. And if there's an outdoor activity that people love in this town, it's baseball and it's the Bellingham Bells. You guys are teaming up with them again this year.
1: Yeah. So this is new to us. We had never really teamed up with the Bells before. And so, so they invited us along this year. So we're going to be one of two focused breweries at the Bells.
0: Fantastic.
1: Yeah, which is really fun. So we'll have three different beers on tap. We'll have our KPL Tall Boys you can buy. We're going to be doing a lot of events there and things. We're definitely kind of co-branding with the Bells, which is going to be really fun.
0: Good
1: we
0: them.
1: Love going to the Bells games. Yeah, and we have good friends there. So.
0: Really? That should be very... And you guys are actually doing an event at Trackside coming up on May 31st. It looks like you're doing 10% off of sales are going to be donated to the foundation, which is matched by WeCu.
1: Yeah, that's
0: really cool
1: fun.
0: Thing.
1: Yeah, and we were down there last night with some of the WeCu folks talking about that and doing some promo things for that event.

0: Yeah, and I think that's going to be really fun. The whole, yeah, we're doing a bunch of stuff with Wiku and tying to, you know, the bells. And, yeah, I mean, it's the community thing with us and everybody is super fun.
1: Very important.
0: Especially at trackside, right? Yeah, I mean, certainly. It's
1: plenty of room for everybody.
0: There's plenty of room
1: for everybody.
0: It's
1: open for all ages. It's a really great destination. We're going to be there on Friday from 3 to 6, the official kickoff for the 92 Days of Summer. Great beers on tap there. But if you're part of the Ski to See, whether you're a participant or a spectator, the beer garden this year is going to have a new look because Kolschen Brewing, your guys are going to be down there. Well, how many beers are you going to be pouring down at the Ski to See finish line this year?
0: I think we have, because we're going to pour them on three. I think we're doing four beers.
1: Okay. Four tap handles?
0: Yeah, I think it's four tap handles.
1: Including the one we're sampling today.
0: Yes.
1: The Kolschen to Coast.
0: Yeah. Yep.
1: It's great pills.
0: It's Bastard Cat, Premium Lager, and the Kolschen to Coast.
1: Can't go wrong with that.
0: Awesome. No, it's going to be fun. And the weather's looking, I think it's spinning the right way. It looks like the weather's going to be pretty good Sunday.
1: We're going to luck out. Sure hope so.
0: Sure hope so, too.
1: I'll see you on Friday. You're going to join us down at Trackside. Yep. We'll be there from 3 to 6. And a chance for you to share your very own excitement as we kick off the 92 days of summer. I got a $25 gift card from Kolschen Brewing and a pair of tickets to see the Nirvana tribute. Nirvani, Angel of the Winds Casino in Arlington on Saturday night. If you're caller 9 at 360-733-5476, 360-733-KISMU. Win both. Thanks for your time today, John. We'll see you on
0: thanks
1: Friday.
0: Thanks for having me, buddy. Come on, caller 9.
1: Yeah, Trackside.
0: Let's get some tickets. Don't be like me.
1: The destination this summer with Kolschen Brewing at 92.9 KISM.
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0: 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How you could be there to witness it live. 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
2: How many of these superhero movies are they going to make? 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Is he going to save the city or is he really good at math? Starring Jesse Eisenberg. I still don't know. Marvel presents Dr. Helmet. That joke bombed 5 straight shows in Portland, Oregon. And I thought, I think I have to drop this joke. And then I did it in St. Louis, Missouri, and I was like, I think this is my best joke. This is crushing. You got a tour.
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0: A volunteer-run food pantry is celebrating its second anniversary with the opening of a new storefront on South Whidbey. Over the past 2 years, Tanya Hernandez-Garzon has been running Queen Bee Food Pantry out of her own home. 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